0: It's Tucson's Rock Station, Rock 102.1 KFMA. That is Beartooth Free is the track. It is a Wednesday episode on the Razor here till 7. Bill Murray and 3 Days Grace up ahead, and about a half hour from now, about 5:45, shot to qualify yourself in week number 8 of the Summer of Fun to go fly yourself to Hawaii.
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0: Universal Studios Hollywood has some unhappy neighbors. The new roller coaster Fast and Furious Hollywood Drift features rotating vehicles moving at speeds of up to 72 miles per hour, and the test riders are making lots of noise. People living in the adjacent neighborhood are filing complaints, with one noting the riders sounded like they were screaming bloody murder. Now there will be additional sound barrier walls erected near the ride to quiet the screaming. By the way, the ride has nothing to do with the movie franchise. It's just Fast, and the neighbors are furious. And finally, be careful what trinkets you take home after beachcombing. Several agencies descended on Delaware's Broadkill Beach on Monday after a radioactive object washed ashore. A small disc-like metal item was discovered by someone walking along the beach. They took it home, washed it off, and discovered the word radioactive inscribed on it, along with the instructions to dispose of the object. The emergency response team, the Coast Guard, and the Delaware State Fire School responded to the scene and did detect a small amount of radiation, and the item was secured for hazmat disposal. Still no word on exactly what it is or where it came from. And in unrelated news, there's a new super-powered villain on Broadkill Beach. There's your Rundown. Traffic next.
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1: 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And the Incredible Hulk himself, Lou Ferrigno.
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4: Expect delays on southbound.
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0: Tucson's Rock Station, Rock 102.1, Camp May, Razor until 7 o'clock. I hope you're getting close to home. Got some slick roadways out there. Get a check on your traffic here in just a second.
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0: All right, final chance to pick up today's keyword. We pick it up again tomorrow morning after 7 o'clock with Beef Vegan. 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That is your chance to go fly yourself to Hawaii. That's this week's trip. Final week, week number 8 in the Summer of Fun. 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Another chance to qualify. 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

0: Tucson's Rock Station, Rock 102.1 KFMA. That's Wage War. Track's called Blindfold. I'm the Razor. Before we hit 7 o'clock, Autumn King's Papa Roach and Electric Call Boy with The Offspring. And we've got just 2 days left to qualify you to go fly yourself to Hawaii, the final trip in the summer of fun. Been a great 2 months doing this thing, and we've flown some people to some great places. Some people took the $3,000 instead. But tomorrow, after 7 o'clock, you'll get a brand new keyword. 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If you win the trip and you don't want the trip, it's $3,000 instead. 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

0: Tucson's Rock Station, Rock 102.1 KFMA. That's it for me, the Razor Split. The Joint back tomorrow. Got Hard Drive XL up ahead. 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Lou Brutus up next over most of these KFMA stations. 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

0: Here now, another historic interview from the Hard Drive Archive. I spoke with Billy Corgan of the Smashing Pumpkins in 2014 when he was about to go out with a very unique version of the band featuring Brad from Rage Against the Machine on drums and Mark from The Killers on bass. And I asked him what he felt makes a great artist.
1: To me, the greatest artists are individuals, and I think the record business in particular proves, and also the fine art business proves, that the biggest money makers, the biggest social media, you know, always comes from people who are able to carve out an identity that's wholly their own. And even if you look at the pop stars, I mean, they are singular. To me, Jimi Hendrix was singular, Bob Marley was singular, Kurt Cobain was singular, Rage Against the Machine is singular. It's really about that. And if you cannot carve your own individual identity and you basically are a lemming and get in somebody else's line, you might have success in the record business, but history shows it'll be pretty short-lived.

0: Hard Drive XL with Tonight from Social Distortion and Tonight Tonight from The Smashing Pumpkins. Great hearing Billy Corgan of The Smashing Pumpkins via the Hard Drive Archive tonight. Speaking of which, tonight is the peak of the yearly Perseids meteor shower. This is the biggest, best meteor shower of the summertime. Make sure you get out between midnight and dawn, which is when the meteor should peak. The darker the skies you can get underneath, the better it is going to be and the more meteors you will see.
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0: the XL. Something's crawled under his skin and it's time to get it out. Gross, dude. It's Lou's rant of the day.
1: 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I am often asked if I collect vinyl, and I'm happy to say I don't.

0: I've got some, but I'm thankfully not one of those degenerate vinyl boys crawling through bins at yard sales or endlessly flipping through the racks of some musty old record store in the shady part of town each weekend. However, I'm not putting down any vinyl collectors because I collect so much stupid music stuff, I should be the last guy to be pointing fingers at someone. So, vinyl freaks, have at it.
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0: 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Kerosene from their forthcoming new record, Everything's Falling, which is going to drop 2 weeks from Friday. I'm Lou Brutus. 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The Warning, Mastodon, President, Anthrax, and Nonpoint all have records on the way this month and next month. 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

0: In just a moment, you and I are going to celebrate the 35th anniversary of the release of the Black Album from Metallica. 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
1: Got the world in my hands, never felt so alone. Yeah.

0: That is Metallica on Hard Drive XL, who on this day, 35 years ago, August 12, 1991, released their self-titled album, also referred to as The Black Album, on Elektra Records. Since then, it's done fairly well. It's sold over 30 million copies around the world, produced by the great Bob Rock, as well as James Hetfield and Lars Ulrich. Every song on it is great. It's the record that made Metallica a household word, and I just can't wrap my head around the fact it's been 35 years.
1: 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Yay! Right here on Hard Drive XL.
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1: Lou Brutus has four favorite words. 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
0: We here at Hard Drive XL now remind our fellow celestial nerds to get outside and look up tonight for the peak of the yearly Perseids meteor shower. 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
1: Tonight marks both National Vinyl Record Day and the anniversary of the release of the Black Album from Metallica in 1991. Birthdays include Wednesday 13 of the Murder Dolls, who is 50. Looking forward to his tour coming up with John 5. The great Mark Knopfler of Dire Straits is 77, whilst actor Casey Affleck is 51. Then there are the passings. 1964, Ian Fleming, who created James Bond. 1982, Oscar-winning actor Henry Fonda. And in 2014, actress Lauren Bacall, widow of Humphrey Bogart, died at the age of 89. She was so hot, she actually got hit on in a cartoon by Bugs Bunny. That's hot.
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0: 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Tom Morello before that, Date Night from his forthcoming new album dropping September 25th. 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

0: A perfect circle for this National Vinyl Record Day on Hard Drive XL. I'm Lou Brutus. Along with the vinyl, we also get to celebrate the peak of the yearly Perseids meteor shower. Now, this is not the biggest meteor shower of the year. That would be the Leonids in November. However, this is the huge one we get during the course of the summer, so it's usually much easier to stand outside in the middle of the night than it is in November. The meteors tend to peak tonight between midnight and dawn, and you will see more meteors the darker the sky is. So if you can get away from all of the city lights, do it. Perseids meteor shower peaking tonight. I love this nerd stuff.
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0: to put the finishing touches on Hard Drive XL for this National Vinyl Record Day. One more reminder to get out tonight for the peak of the yearly Perseids meteor shower. You should see the most meteors between midnight and dawn if you can stay up late and get to a spot that has nice dark skies. Anyway, looking ahead to tomorrow, Tom Morello of Rage Against the Machine is going to be back as featured artist. My other special guest, John Cooper of Skillet. We will also hear from Johannes Eckerstrom of Avatar via the Hard Drive Archive. Until then, I'm Lou Brutus, leaving you with the words of writer Dr. Hunter S. Thompson. No sympathy for the devil. Keep that in mind.
1: There's loud, and then there's extra loud. Hard Drive XL.
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0: 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Good morning, Emil.
1: Beautiful indeed. Good morning, man.
0: Yes, and good morning, Kendall.
2: Good morning.
0: Yeah, we had a nice monsoon in there last night. Apparently rained pretty hard here at the station because as soon as we walk into the building, we see that the ceiling is collapsing on us, and that's fun. You know,
1: it is.
0: I'm sure there's something else. There's another cost that the company has to pay for. I'm like, every time they have to pay for money, I'm like,
1: I know, like roof or me?
0: Yeah. And they're like, I guess we need a roof. No, you need a beef too, man. I swear you need a beef. And without a beef, you won't have a roof. I mean,
1: I got a tarp at the house. I'll bring it over.
0: Yeah, it's a conundrum for sure. But yes, we got the monsoon weather's hitting us again, which we've had a pretty good monsoon season so far, to be honest with you.
2: So?
0: Yeah, we had an early monsoon and we're having an August monsoon as per scheduled. And, you know, I mean, if that's the worst of our weather compared to the rest of the world, which has been crazy, then I will take it. I mean, there was a massive earthquake in Colombia region, 7.4. It just happened. Spain had a solar eclipse, seemingly out of nowhere.
1: All Europe. No, we've known about it.
0: Okay.
1: So that was a crazy thing, too.
0: Nobody told me about this, Emil.
2: Really? Who is this we, Emil? You got a mouse in your pocket there?
1: Yeah, a little mouse. Tells me about solar eclipses.
0: Yeah, what do you know about the solar eclipse?
1: Well, it happened on the same day that like five planets lined up. And on the same day that I think it was like the Perseid meteor shower happened. So we had like these three astronomical like events all in one day, but like Arizona didn't get any of them. The rest of the world got to enjoy them.
0: Yeah, yeah. So we got a sprinkle and some like clouds in the air.
1: I'll take it.
0: Yeah, I guess. Is there any like, you know, what about the people who are the bibliophiles? Did they look at this as like a sign? Was this a sign of some impending doom or anything that we should know?
1: For the past like 20 years, there's been signs. We get a sign like every month now.
0: Okay. Yeah. So yes, I mean, all those things lining up, I'm sure could be bad depending on the person you ask.
1: I would say so.
2: On how many goats you sacrifice.
0: Either way, it looked pretty cool. Actually, I have a bunch of videos I'll show you in the podcast broadcast later on because it is great to see those solar eclipses. And then some artistic work was kind of done with those. So you see different angles of it that I kind of compiled. So a little visual eye candy that we're going to do a little bit later on. And speaking of later on, you know, we have the Tucson Comic Con coming up right around the corner. We're going to have the organizers in giving us a rundown of what we can expect for this year's Tucson Comic Con. Super stoked about that. Of course, they got, you know, A-list celebrities in a way for signings today. I mean, William Shatner, you can't get bigger than that in the Comic Con world. Yeah. Lou Ferrigno, the original Incredible Hulk, he's going to be there, you know. And then for me, as a wrestling guy / thirsty perv, Barbie Blank, who used to be, you know, a ECW gorgeous wrestler. I mean, to be fair, she was barely even a wrestler. She just got hired because she was a 10 out of 10. And then they taught her to get beat up, and she did that for a little bit. But
2: sounds
0: she was
2: familiar.
0: So hot. She went by Kelly Kelly. Are you trying to say you're that person on this show?
2: Yeah. I'm just the hot girl that you like to beat up on.
0: We don't physically beat you up.
1: We could, though.
2: Bamboozle.
0: I
1: feel like she could take
2: verbally.
1: A beating.
2: Yeah. Could.
0: Okay, now, for saying a statement like that, eat one of these bean boozles.
2: Oh,
0: you said the magic word. Now just eat one and see what you got. That's what you get if you're this girl.
1: Or those, exactly. Like, the nasty tasting.
0: Yeah, so bean boozle is a game where you could have, like, a delicious jelly bean or you could eat, like, wet dog. And you don't know what it's going to be. And so, you know what? Since she said bamboozle, that's the magic word.
1: You say wet dog?
0: Yeah, wet dog.
1: Oh,
0: no, like literally wet dog, the flavor.
1: I would hate to have to be the person that had to find out what that tasted like.
0: Yeah, well, we could ask Kendall. All right, what color is it?
2: Green.
0: Okay.
2: So I think it's either like
0: apple or booger.
2: Oh, yeah, it's pear or booger.
0: Yeah, yeah. All right, let's see which one you got.
2: 6 a.m. This is great.
0: Uh huh.
1: Booger.
0: Gotcha, bitch.
2: I think it's booger, but I think I like it.
1: Oh, dang, dude. This
0: disgusting.
1: Is weird.
0: I know.
1: I'm leaving.
0: Let's get into our top story of the day. No,
2: it's like grass.
0: No, all right, that's enough. All right, let's get into our top story of the day because we got a lot to get to, and I'll tell you what you could win today, which is a lot. But first, you know, something serious enough is happening to shake up the entire administration at Play Below High. But right now, TUSD is saying very little about exactly what triggered it. So right now, there's a leadership shakeup at the high school while Principal Frank Rosenhauser remains on paid administrative leave. They have the vice president kind of stepping in as the role. And again, this is something serious, but also something secretive enough to where, you know, the administrative staff isn't saying anything. The students don't know anything. The students' parents don't know anything. And they're just like, well, what happened? Right. So, you know, it all started happening in the past couple weeks. And while this review continues, the district has reassigned administrators and appointed new interim leadership. And officials have not publicly detailed the specific allegations involving Rossenhauser. So TUSD continues to have bad news over and over and over again. It's weird. Are you going to have your kids go to TUSD?
1: No, way. This is why I work a second job to pay for like private school for my oldest.
0: Yeah.
1: Like there's no way. There's no way.
0: Yeah, right. Yeah.
1: Good luck.
0: I mean, my daughter went to TUSD, right? And, you know, she started learning after high school, which is good. Mm. Thank God. And she's like, oh, my God, I can't believe I could do this. I'm like, yeah, this whole time. You know? So, it was just, you just weren't even applied. In fact, actually, you know, like the school systems are broken, not just in Tucson, but all over the place. Yeah. I saw a video yesterday that literally broke my heart. It was a teacher. A teacher was about 50 years old, right? And he was a black teacher, and he was in a predominantly black school district, and he's a high school teacher, and he was crying because his students didn't know how to put together four words. They didn't know how to read. They didn't know how to write. And some of them were seniors. So, you know, like pushed along into the system. And he's like, they have comprehension skills. They could argue, you know, they could present an argument for themselves, but they don't know the basics of education. And this is a sad reality and a growing problem that we have in this country.
1: Scary thing. We already have a crisis of competency, and it's going to get so much worse. I'm not kidding. ChatGPT, people going through college utilizing that.
0: Yeah.
1: Reading proficiency is so bad in the United States. Like, it's going to get real scary in like 10 years when a lot of these people start graduating. Waiting in mass.
0: Let me ask you this question.
1: Yeah.
0: I mean, we don't necessarily consider ourselves intelligent people, but are we the last generation of the smart ones?
1: Yeah. We went through college without ChatGPT. We did it all ourselves.
0: Well, yeah, I pretended to go to college, but still, even
1: but you
0: even
1: went,
0: so,
1: you went there I without ChatGPT.
0: No, absolutely, yeah, I did not. And I actually read things on my own, and I wrote things out on my own, you know? Don't know what my grades were, but...
1: Good Will Hunting over here.
0: Yeah, you know? I mean, I was technically the janitor. All right, well, you know, keep an eye on that situation developing TUSD, and as soon as we figure out what exactly led to the principal basically getting on paid administrative leave, I'll definitely report that. But there's a lot of local news to get to, national news, and the tickets that we're giving away today. 7:10, your opportunity to win tickets for Five Finger Death Punch. On top of that, we're giving away, $250 worth of gift certificates to the brand new all-you-can-eat sushi restaurant, Tokyo Sushi, which is fantastic. That's going to be at 8:30 with another round of tap out. And we're going to give you a keyword for Summer of Fun so you can fly yourself to the beautiful state that we call...
2: Hawaii.
0: That's right. Well, I mean, again, you can still say it better.
2: I think I say it better.
0: No, again, that's... neither here nor there.
2: What about Emil? Emil, give it a go.
0: You know what? We don't have time for that. What? Your Morning Morons coming up next on Beefy Presents. Keep it right here. It's Rock 102.1 KFMA. Keep it instead.

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1: Red Hot Chili Peppers on Rock 102.1 KFMA. It's now 6:16 and time for your morning moron. Let's do it. All right, this story may or may not involve a mafia man's wife, so I got to tread carefully, right? Because I'm not trying to get whacked. Yeah, exactly. All right, so we got to go to Florida for today's morning moron, and it's just as a Florida man.

0: All right, there we go. Yes. So, yeah, you're getting some of the terminology right. Now, unfortunately, after she had a few too many, she decided to get behind the wheel, right? And then, of course, she's in a brand new Rolls Royce, so she had to open it up on the road. And she started speeding and nearly crashed into a police officer who wouldn't forget about it. He was parked on the side of the road. Now, she also straddled two lanes, started driving in a bike lane. I mean, she was wrecked. She was in a Rolls Royce, so she could do these kind of things, or at least she thought. An officer chased after her and pulled her over. He asked Roxanne after nearly hitting him, or about nearly hitting him, and she said it was a new vehicle and the brakes are loose.
1: That's a good one.
0: Yeah. Now, of course, she was swaying, smelled alcohol. She also admitted to drinking a couple glasses of wine, which you would do.
2: Maybe some sangria.
0: Mm-hmm. And then failed a field sobriety test. So she was arrested for DUI. And so it'll be a while before Roxanne could take that Rolls Royce out for another spin. I don't know if they towed it, too. But if they towed it, probably possibly damaged it. And damaged it probably cost a lot of money. Now, of course, I wouldn't want to be the tow truck driver to accidentally damage a mafia man's wife's new Rolls Royce.
1: Yeah,
0: right?
1: That's a lot of trouble, man.
0: Yeah, that's when problems happen, right? So, again, like everything about this story screams like mafia trophy wife. So I will tread lightly in making fun of her. But as we know, driving drunk is automatically going to put you in this category. And, you know, celebrating a new car by going out and having drinks is definitely going to make you a morning moron.
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0: Rock 1 2.1 KFMASB Figure Presents. Now, Emil, I know you haven't been all week, but our running theme that we've been talking about this week are flock cameras, right? Oh. So we started off the show talking about the 72 hours of flock cameras in Arizona. And it's been interesting, too, because, you know, Chandler Police Department, they announced that they are no longer going to be working with flock cameras. They shut it down after an internal investigation, which they did not reveal the reasons as to why they would no longer work with flock, but they alluded to, you know, basically security issues.
1: Misuse, privacy,
0: things like that. Then the Pinal County Sheriff, he got on board as well, saying he's going to no longer use flock cameras, cited the Fourth Amendment for that.
1: Good.
0: Now, a part of the issues that they will argue is the security flaws itself and flock just blatantly ignoring those security issues, saying that it's super easy to access just from a civilian standpoint. But another issue, and a bigger issue, is something that they necessarily couldn't kind of predict, and that is the misuse internally of people within the organization to have the authority that are abusing said authority. So there's a story here from Apache Junction of a police officer who had to resign after investigators found that he used the department's license plate reader system to track his own wife.
1: Yeah, I've been hearing different stories about, like, different people from all over the country doing the same with their girlfriends or boyfriends, just tracking tracking people.
0: Yes, because police are humans too, and some of those humans can be insecure, and some of those can be a little crazy in their relationships or going through turbulent times. And then, you know, anyone who's been in a relationship with an insecure partner, how, like, crazy they can be just from a little bit of stalking. Yeah. Imagine you have the technology of a Bruce Wayne to be able to, like, locate and track your woman and watch the video of her going everywhere in town.
1: Right.
0: How hot would that be?
2: Well,
0: no, I'm just kidding.
2: Very unnecessary, but we also have that on our phone, the share my location.
1: You know? And like AirTags.
0: You'd have to invest in that. And I mean, this is free. And of course, you have to be willing to share your location. And a lot of couples do. Mm-hmm. Do you share your location with your significant other?
2: I do. And he doesn't check. He doesn't look.
0: Yeah.
2: Which is upsetting. I want him to know where I am and what I'm doing. I tell him.
1: I'm finding out a lot about Kenny.
0: Yeah, here's the deal, though. Here's the deal. If you were at a turbulent time in your relationship and you were cheating on your boyfriend, you would probably turn off your location. So let's say this is a scenario where maybe he thinks that and they don't have the ultimate communication and trust to track each other's location. And so what he did was completely abuse the entire system. But this is another example against that system. And as these flock cameras sprung up overnight in 2026, they might, like, go away just as fast, because stories like this are not uncommon coast to coast.
1: Yeah.
0: You know, and that's just the surface level of internal misuse, not all the external, like, you know, faults that this system allegedly has. Like, what's some of the things that you've been reading about?
1: Mostly just tracking people on, other than that, I would say them selling data to insurance companies, stuff like that. That's the big thing that makes me worried. I mean, I obey the laws and stuff for the most part, but it's just like, I don't feel like
2: for
1: I should.
2: For the most part.
1: Every now and then you speed like 5-10 miles over. Oh, okay. You know, you get it. But like, I just don't like that. I'm a private person.
0: Yeah, you know what makes me mad is that they could sell the, you know, that information to the insurance companies, and the insurance companies aren't going to use that information to lower your rates, but they'll use it to raise your rates.
1: Absolutely. They never lower.
0: Exactly. So that's messed up. So back to the story at hand, you know, the police officer is Joshua McDaniel, and he was with the Apache Junction Police Department for a little over a year and a half. So he was a rookie. Now, police say he first asked dispatchers to run his wife's license plate, claiming that he was conducting a welfare check. And they became suspicious and notified a supervisor. Then McDaniel also allegedly searched an automated license plate reader database and discovered his wife's vehicle was in Casa Grande, where all the big D dudes live, you know.
1: So that's the thing, huh?
0: Yeah.
2: That's why it's called Casa Grande.
0: Yeah, exactly. Now, the chief says that the conduct violated the department policy and McDaniel would have been terminated had he not resigned. The old, I was going to fire you, but you quit move, right? And he says the audits searches these weekly. But again, it's another terrible example of how easy it is to misuse these Flock cameras in the entire system. Now, on the surface, the idea was good. You're like, okay, you run in a license plate stolen car, search the database, has it been seen? And there are ways, I mean, they have been proven to be able to solve crimes pretty fast.
1: Yeah.
0: In areas that use in the proper way. The problem is, of course, is all the other issues that, again, corporate greed is not addressing.
1: When do we ever use anything the proper way?
0: That's
1: ever.
0: True.
1: Ever.
0: That's true. Yeah, you're right. You're right on that. And it just adds to the whole Big Brother argument. And
1: surveillance, you know, state and the inability to control what we create and if we actually need to have any of this technology because we can't really control it because we're humans. And
0: right.
1: It's kind of stupid.
0: Yeah. No, I'm glad I'm not a police officer, though, because I probably would do the same thing. I'll be honest with you. Joshua McDaniel, like, you know, you effed up, but it's relatable.
1: You know, only human.
0: Yeah, you're only human. Yeah. Especially if she's hot and she's acting a little weird. You're like, all right, I want to see exactly where she's at. Now, of course, these camera systems and stuff, you'll be able to follow not only just the traffic cameras, but also like private video feeds. So they've been able to access inside like fast food restaurants and things.
1: Right.
0: And then it just turns into cops' personal reality TV. Yeah.
1: Wait till everybody realizes all those cameras in their houses are easily accessible and there's websites out there.
0: No, I know. And I know for a fact my camera is like probably giving data elsewhere. That's why I do some pretty foul stuff on the camera.
1: You have a camera in your house watching you all the time?
0: Yeah, just on my bed. Now, and then what I'll do is I'll spread eagle. I'll do some really weird stuff. Being like, if this is what you're watching, this is what you get. You know, that's on you.
1: NSA watching parties, right?
2: Yeah, is this what you want to see?
0: Yeah, I couldn't pay people to see what I show. You know what I mean?
1: Yeah.
0: So it's like, in a way, it's a punishment. And I get thrills out of it. So anyways.
1: Well, that's good.
0: To wrap this story up, this comes as Arizona agencies are already backing away from the technology. As we say, Pinal County Sheriff said he won't renew Flock's contract while Chandler is discontinuing its Flock cameras as well. So, you know, again, people worried that Flock cameras would eventually be abused to track somebody for personal reasons. And, you know, unfortunately, it's our own police officers that are proving that theory correct.
1: Yeah.
0: Mm-hmm. All right, let's hit the reset. So we got news for the Arizona Cardinals, and it's a rookie mistake where a guy gets a big fat contract and immediately overspends on his fiance. What could go wrong? We'll ask Matt Stafford and Justin Spears as we get him in studio. Stick around. It's Rock 102.1 KFM.
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2: What's a minor inconvenience that just ruins your day?
0: There's a few, right? I'll say going to, like, the Circle K and having three people in line. You know, I know that's going to take a good 15 minutes, and I'll be furious. Sometimes I'll walk in. If I see a line at all, I just walk out. I'm like, I don't have time for this.
2: Just a line.
0: Just any small line. Yeah, I'll be honest. I mean, and, you know, I love my Circle K people, right? But, like, if it was Quick Trip, three people, I'm like, yeah, that's cool. That's, like, going to be 2 minutes, right? Less than that. Good to go. But if there's three people standing in line in Circle K, I'm going to be there for the next 3 days.
2: That's true. That's a good point.

0: kids. Out of bed.
1: Oh. Oh, my God. What is that?
2: Beef Vegan presents.
3: They might look cute and cuddly. They are very mean-spirited.
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3: What about you, Kendall? What's a minor inconvenience that ruins your day?
4: Well, you've seen my new place with all my keys and locks that I have.
3: Yes.
4: It's like Fort Knox. I have like 10, and all the keys get stuck in the door. So I was going to time myself this morning on like why it's been, you know, harder to get to the show early. It's because my keys are just getting stuck in the freaking keyhole. I can't get them out.
3: Your keys are too girthy, man. That's a problem I have, too. I get it. Yeah.

0: Rock on 2.1 KFMA, the Beef Vegan Presents. I think I read somewhere that the Jonas Brothers were announced to perform the halftime show at the Super Bowl next year.
1: Oh, no.
0: Yeah,
2: that's, no way.
0: Yeah, no, of course, you know, obviously there was, it was a polarizing halftime last year with Bad Bunny because he did his set almost entirely in Spanish, and some people were upset by that. I thought it was a good show. And, of course, the Super Bowl is trying to continue their international push, and I don't know whose idea said... It was like, hey, you know who's really going to connect to the rest of the world? The biggest boy band from 2008, Jonas Brothers. So, yeah, I believe this is true. I believe this is a fact, and we'll break it down a little bit later in a podcast broadcast. But speaking of sports, our Arizona Cardinals are in the news for all the wrong reasons. If you're a Cardinals fan, yeah, I would hope that you don't get your hopes up too high for this season. It looks bad. It looks really bad. And, you know, there's some personal decision making from players that is problematic as well. And a red flag there. One of our highest draft picks this season is a rookie, Jeremiah Love. He just signed his first NFL contract and is already spending like a veteran. This guy has never seen Behind the Music or any of those, you know, ESPN 30 for 30s.
1: Right.
0: I was a millionaire and I'm broke type of deals. He's 21 years old. He was a number 3 overall pick. And after he got his contract signed, before the ink even dried, he surprised his girlfriend, again, 21 years old, Elise, with a customized Lamborghini Urus. Man. Reportedly worth around $300,000.
1: Cheaper one too, man. Wow, that's crazy though. Like, you make that money, you go and find somebody to manage it for you.
0: Yes.
1: That's the first thing you do.
0: Yeah, and a money manager will immediately say, don't do that.
1: Yeah.
0: What's your first idea? What's your big purchase you want to do first? Oh, you want to buy a Lamborghini for your girlfriend?
1: Yeah.
0: Of what, 6 months? Don't do that. Don't do that, bro.
1: 6 months.
0: Yeah, I mean, I don't know how long they've been together, but it can't be that long. He's only 21. I don't care if they were dating since 12. Don't do that.
1: Yeah.
2: I don't think he needs a money manager. He could just call in. We'd tell him that.
0: You know what? A lot of people are telling him. You know, now, Love, of course, certainly can't afford it. His rookie contract is worth $53 million, fully guaranteed. But the internet immediately started giving him unsolicited financial advice and a warning about athletes blowing through their money, right? To which I want to go to the comments, all right? So here's some of the comments that I saw that I feel like, you know, stress the point, and they do a good job. One guy said, don't complain about taxes later when you're spending money like you're Bezos.
1: Yeah.
0: That's fact, right? One fan sarcastically wondered why it's still such a mystery that so many athletes end up broke after their playing careers. Here's another comment. You big dummy. That's how homies go broke so quickly.
1: Wise words.
0: Yep.
1: Wise words from the street.
0: That's right. Another comment said, this dumbass might go broke while he's still in the league. And one comment that particularly hit close to home for me, the guy wrote, a bro going to be sitting on a podcaster's couch for 5 years teaching us about taxes and explaining how $10 million isn't really $10
1: million. Yeah.
0: Yeah. Which, again, more money problems for sure. And, of course, we would be so lucky to have these type of problems. But I have heard from the richies out there that once you get a large sum of money with taxes and everything else that goes involved, it's never what the actual number is.
1: Yeah, the tax man wants a big chunk of that.
0: Yeah, think about 40% of that is yours.
1: Yep.
0: 60% is someone else's, right?
2: How much was his contract, did you say?
0: $53 million guaranteed.
2: Okay. 40% of that, you're like, okay, I think it's pretty good still.
0: Yes, but if he's buying a $300,000 car for his girlfriend, right? Then you got to think house, then you got to think things. Hey, I'll give you another example. Because, Rams quarterback Matthew Stafford and his wife, you know, they live high on the hog. He's actually a player who has played NFL games. See, Jeremiah Love hasn't even played one game yet.
1: Yeah, right. It hasn't even started.
0: Right. Now Matthew Stafford's been around the league, and he has earned more than $408 million in his NFL salary, right? And he recently agreed to a $55 million extension with the Rams, but California just put a state tax lien on him for $534,000 tied to a 2024 tax year. So, and he's not paying it so far. So this is a guy that's reportedly worth more than $408 million, and he can't find $500,000 laying around.
1: That's crazy.
0: Yes. Now, the couple has serious real estate in California. They reportedly bought a $28 million Hidden Hills estate after previously spending another $10 million on a neighboring property. Because when you're real rich,
1: stupid,
0: you buy all the houses in your neighborhood.
1: Especially right now when there's not a housing bubble happening.
0: Right.
1: That's a really good idea.
0: Yeah, they also sold 3 Hidden Hill homes for a combined $21 million this June. So I don't know who is in charge of their finances and you know, spending spree. His wife. Yeah. But... I do know that they need to hire a tax attorney along in the process. So, you know, it's not a new story that NFL players or professional athletes in general will get in this financial trouble with the windfall of money. And even when you have money, doesn't mean you can't owe money. Right. As an example, with Matthew Stafford.
2: Wouldn't this be something the NFL would want to implement for their players, like educational?
1: They
2: like
1: probably
2: if they're doing
1: talk
2: physical
1: to them about
2: training,
1: that.
0: They absolutely do. No, they absolutely do. No, and most teams do. I will actually have experts come in and former players talk to the young players about the fiscal responsibility because it is a lot, and it's a life skill that most people don't know until they're into money. And a lot of these players come from zero money, right?
1: Well, so, I was going to say, like, what they need is like some mom who clips coupons, like some lower middle class, like borderline poor, to come into like this the locker room, and be like, okay, here's it. You gotta have to make lists.
0: Yes,
1: you have to live frugally. Clip coupons. Do it this way, and then she'll speak to them, and then they'll understand.
0: Yeah, right. But like, and they'll be like, oh hell no, bitch! I'm a baller. I'm a millionaire. Right?
1: Then have fun. Yeah. And
0: this necklace is worth more than your house. And in a lot of cases, it is.
1: It is unfortunate.
0: Yeah. So I don't know. We'll see. We'll keep an eye on. But again, when I'm seeing news stories like this from our top draft pick for the Arizona Cardinals, Jeremiah Love, it doesn't make me optimistic into a season that's going to be ahead of us. Like, will the Cardinals be good, or will he be just too distracted being like, why am I getting overdraft fees already? I just got $53 million. You don't get that up front, by the way. It's not a thing. Yeah. So, alright, there's some sports news for you. Let's hit the reset. When we come back, we're going to give you an opportunity to win tickets for Five Finger Death Punch. On top of that, I'm going to give you your keywords so you can fly yourself to Hawaii for a 4-night vacation. So stick around. It's Rock 102.1 KFMA B Figure Presents, but you know the name of the show. Let's go.

0: 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Is that next big band you discovered already on your parents' iPod?
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5: Good morning. There was an overnight crash on westbound I-10 near Ina Road, milepost 249. There still may be some debris on the interstate this morning, so drive carefully. And you'll want to avoid the area of Camino de Mañana, especially near Twin Peaks. There seems to be a hazard due to some possible flooding throughout that area. Also, another follow-up, Nogales Highway in Valencia. There was a previous accident there. Use Bilby or Campbell. Finally, Sundario and Avra Valley Road on the northwest side of town.
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19: 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In weather, a 50% chance of showers and thunderstorms today, high near 93. Tomorrow, those rain chances drop to 10% with a high near 96. I'm Tyler Butler for 13 News.
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13: Emil, I was looking through a list of 90s songs that still hold up today.
12: Yeah.
13: Which leads me to this question. Which band deserves way more credit for creating the sound of the 90s?
12: Oh, man, that's a really tough one because I would, you know, like there's like Nirvana and stuff.
13: Yeah, you can take Nirvana out of the equation. Let me give you some options here, and you got to pick one out of these, okay? Pixies, Sonic Youth, Jane's Addiction, Faith No More, The Replacements, or Dinosaur Jr.?
12: You know what? All great lists or all great bands, and I had a couple of those on my mind. I'm going to go with Jane's Addiction being a massive part of the 90s.
13: Yes.
12: But on top of that, I wanted to say Where were the first couple? First
13: Pixies,
12: three.
13: Sonic Youth.
12: Thank you. Pixies and Sonic Youth. Those two, especially the Pixies. I mean, and a lot of soundtracks from the 90s that kind of defined the 90s.
13: Yes.
12: I'm going to go with them.
13: Yeah, Pixies do have an iconic sound for sure and a lot of range. So there's some songs where you're like, oh, I can't believe that's still the Pixies.
12: Right.
13: But okay, blind rank them. Pixies, Sonic Youth, Jane's Addiction. I need 1, 2, and 3 where you would put these bands.
12: I'm going to say the number one band, I'm going to go ahead and say probably Jane's Addiction.
13: I feel Thank like you. Jane's- you know what? I'm glad you said that because that's what I'm saying. Now, as right. you know, as echoey as Jane's Addiction is, right. and if you listen to her music and a couple radio hits, you're just like, I don't really get it. What like Perry Farrell did with Lollapalooza
12: right.
13: and the industry and pushing forward those artists, he was so instrumental in the success of so many artists beyond Jane's Addiction
12: totally.
13: That I would credit him 100% for the sound of the 90s over everybody.
12: Yep, the face of it and everything. I mean, the other ones are pretty prolific within the 90s too, but totally like Perry Farrell.
13: Genius, super genius.
12: Absolutely, absolutely.

0: Rockin' 2.1 KFMAN's Beefy Gibber presents that band that you just heard. You could see live on September 24th as they celebrate their 20th anniversary with a show at Talking Stick Resort Amphitheater, along with Eva Under Fire. Of course, the song they were covering was Bad Company. Five Finger Death Punch is the name of that band, as you should know. You know what's good about this one? With that, I should be. See, I don't know.
1: What's going on, man?
0: Well, look, yesterday, I had in my notes that, you know, some of these tickets were going to be a four-pack of tickets, right? Okay. And right now, it doesn't say that that's the note. So is it a pair of tickets? Is it a four-pack of tickets? I'm going to say it's a pair of tickets, okay?
1: Be on the safe side.
0: Yeah, let's be on the safe side, and I'll do other people's jobs for them. Anyways, I have a pair of tickets to give away for Five Finger Death Punch September 24th as they celebrate their 20th anniversary. That's on a Thursday night. And if you want those tickets for free, well, I want to play a game. So 600KFMA, 600-5362. We'll do another round of Know It All. And callers number 6 and 9 will get to face off against each other with Sore Loser Rules on the line. So if you want those Five Finger Death Punch tickets and you consider yourself a know-it-all, give me a call right now. 600KFMA, 605-362. We'll find out who our contestants are, and the Sore Loser Rules will be applied right after Alice in Chains Would. And Rock 1 2.1 KFMA, call now. Good luck.

0: 102.1 KFMAN's B-Figure presents. Welcome back to the show. I got tickets to give away for Five Finger Death Punch and Emil and Kendall.
1: Yeah.
0: I want to play a game. Yay. So let's meet our contestants. We got some fresh voices here on the phone. On line one, I have Michael. Good morning, Michael.
2: Good morning, B.
0: All right. He is playing for tickets for him and his lovely wife. And on line two, we have Andrea. Good morning, Andrea.
3: Good morning.
0: Now, Andrea, this is the first time

0: guys ready to play Know It All?
1: Yeah.
2: For sure.
0: Excellent. Here we go. Emil and I were just debating iconic bands of the 90s, yeah. Right? And who was definitive in that sound? Well, in that spirit, I need you to give me the name of a 90s band. Starting off with Michael on line one. Are you ready?
1: Yep.
0: All right, go.
1: Metallica.
0: Okay. Andrea.
2: Linkin Park.
0: Yes, I'll allow it. 98, true, yeah. Technically. Okay, Michael.
1: The Pixies.
0: Yes. All right, Andrea.
2: Sublime.
0: Okay, Michael.
1: Jane's Addiction.
0: Okay, yes, Andrea.
2: Korn.
0: Korn, yes, Michael. Oh no.
1: Too long.
0: You spaced out there, Michael. What happened to you? You could have said Pearl Jam. You could have said Nirvana.
3: A lot of them out there.
0: So many bands.
4: You haven't heard of
1: I was just getting to, I don't know. I got a little nervous there. I don't know. Couldn't think of anything.
0: Hey, you know, it's a tough game once you're put on the spot. So I completely understand, which is good news for Andrea. You did not blank out. So, Andrea, technically, you're our winner of our game. Congratulations.
2: Oh, yeah. Thank you. Bow, bow,
0: bow, bow. Well, Andrea, before you celebrate, and you might be celebrating too soon, you don't have these tickets yet. It's 100% up to your opponent, Michael, who just lost this game on what we do now, because sore loser rules can be applied. Andrea, is there anything you want to say to Michael that might help him sway his decision on whether or not you should get these tickets?
2: I'm with my husband right here, too. We're happily married. We would love to go to a rock show.
4: Aww.
0: Right, yeah. Well, you won over Kendall.
4: Yeah.
0: And Michael is happily married as well, as I found out, because I tried to set them up as, like, a matchmaker, but, awkward.
3: little Cupid over here.
0: They vocally sounded compatible. It's not my bad.
3: I feel like they might still
4: have
3: a chance.
4: They like the same band.
1: Well,
4: yeah.
1: I just had, you know, that's what happens, you know, when you have two great voices like this. That's hard to stay single.
0: Exactly. Yeah, I get it. Yeah, you got to lock those voices up for sure. Which is just further proof I got a terrible voice.
1: I think,
0: voice.
1: You know, in the spirit of, you know, making the world a better place, I think she deserves the tickets. She won fair and square. And, you know, it was a great game.
0: All right, nice. You can make that air horn sound again now, Andrea.
1: I'll make it for you.
0: Excellent. Well, all right, Michael. Well, the good news for you is I do have another pair of tickets that I will be giving away tomorrow morning around 8 o'clock. So there is a second opportunity to win, all right?
1: Sweet. Thanks, Beef.
0: Right. No problem, brother. And, Andrea, congratulations. One and done. You and your husband are going to go see Five Finger Death Punch live for their 20th anniversary world tour with Eva Under Fire, okay?
2: Yes. Awesome. Thank you so much.
0: No problem. I'm stoked for you. Let's hit the reset. We got more Beef Egan Presents coming up after this, including a keyword so you can fly yourself to Hawaii. So stick around. It's Rock 102.1.
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11: Good morning. There's quite a few road closures due to flooding from last night. Tankaverde Road at Conestoga in all directions. Kenny Road at Tucson Estates. There's Linda Vista Boulevard east of Marana in all directions and west of Hartman. Also, Overton Road west of Cañada del Oro Wash.
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0: All right, dude, what's worse? When you sit on the toilet in public, it's one of those automatic flushing ones and it flushes while you're still sitting on it?
1: Mm-hmm.
0: Or is it worse when you have a splashback and it does a bullseye splashback at you? Which is worse?
2: The latter.
1: Yeah. The splashback is gross because, you know, that's gross water. That's splashing all over you.
0: But the flush is kind of like a mini tornado of particles.
1: No, I love it. It's like my testicles are in, like, the rainforest with the beautiful mist.
2: Right. You get the cool.

0: Rock 102.1 KFMA's Beef Eager Presents. Welcome back to the show. It is time for your beef of the week, and we got a pretty big beef here. It's Damon Darling versus Walmart is our beef of the week. Now, Damon Darling is a social media content creator who goes around and does good favors. Are you familiar with the name?
1: I am not familiar with the name, but I see the face and I'm familiar with the face.
0: Yeah, so I'll play you a little clip here to kind of get you caught up. Again, he has a very distinctive voice and delivery. And what he'll do is he'll go up to strangers through everywhere and then be like, can I pay for your groceries? Can I pay for your gas? You know, like
2: because
0: this.
2: I'm rich and bored. Got a bunch of money I want to help poke out. Let me help you out, Mimo. Yeah.
0: Can
2: you use the help or are you doing really good? Okay. I mean, if you're rich like me, I'll just go. I'll go my own way. Your man ain't never done nothing like that for you? Really? Sound like you need a new man.
0: All right, so that's Damon Darling right there. And, you know, on the surface, it comes off as a little cringe. But at the end of the day, he is doing, you know, good work there. He is doing nice favors, somewhat unconditional kindness, even though he is getting clicks for it. He is monetizing kindness. So I get it. And you could be on the fence as far as whether or not you're a fan of Damon Darling. But the beef of the week with Walmart is pretty impressive because, you know, Damon Darling is, of course, a viral comedian, and Walmart kicked him out. But they didn't just kick him out of one store. They reportedly gave him a lifetime ban from every Walmart, also Sam's Club.
3: Yeah.
0: And also Murphy gas stations.
3: That's crazy because I've seen some horrible things happen in Walmart. Those people just go back.
0: Right. They banned this man from the entire Walmart cinematic universe. Anything that Walmart has invested interest in, Damon Darling is not allowed to set foot on.
3: Dang.
0: Yes. Now, what the hell did he do? If you don't know who he is, you know, he's just a comedian, content creator with more than 10 million followers across the social platforms. And so he goes around into these stores, finding random people and buys groceries for them. That's what he did. It kind of sounds like the kind of customer Walmart would love, really, because, you know, they're only going to get more stuff if a rich stranger comes in and says, can I buy this for you?
3: Yeah,
0: like,
3: right.
0: Yeah, actually, I was about to grab three more things off the shelf right now, actually. And this TV, right? Now, he's not fighting someone over a rotisserie chicken. You know, he's literally walking around going, I'll pay for that. And apparently, Walmart said, get this man out of here.
3: That's crazy.
0: Yeah. Now, the incident all started from Darling posting a video from a Walmart in Ohio where he's confronted by an employee and told to leave. And here's where it gets weird. His video appears to show him talking to a woman he identifies as a manager beforehand, telling her what he's doing. And she seems cool with him filming, right? So he essentially gets permission, and it's on video.
3: All right.
0: Then another employee comes over and kicks him out anyway. Eventually, police get involved, and Darling is informed that he's been issued a lifetime trespass warning covering Walmart, Sam's Club, and Murphy locations. And Damon's reaction was just basically like, I'm just buying groceries. Is that pretty good?
3: Yeah.
0: So, which has to be one of the strangest sentences ever uttered in a trespassing investigation. Hey, I'm just trying to give you guys money in your Walmart for your billion-dollar conglomeracy. Because these people can't afford the groceries, and I'm just here
4: to help you out.
0: Helping you out. There's a large black man that sounds like Kermit the Frog. What's the problem here?
3: It's Towley.
0: Yeah. Now, Walmart says he has nothing to do with it, that they have nothing to do with his charitable giving. Obvious, right? Now, according to the company, Darling has repeatedly violated their company policies through disruptive behavior and trespassing. Now, you're shaking your head yes. Why?
1: This guy annoys me. If I were Walmart, if I own any business, he would also be banned from it. He's annoying. He's aggressive. It's unsolicited. He's not funny. Get out of here. Get out of here. Go get a new shtick. Like Emil said, you're capitalizing on
0: kindness.
1: Fake kindness.
0: You know what, though? But
1: get
0: it's still
1: here.
0: Kindness at the end of the day. Now, I get it. You don't like him because you consider his content cringe. But it doesn't take
1: cringe,
0: away from the fact.
1: He is abrasive in his approaches. Like, I would drop kick him if I saw him, if he approached me the way he's approached some of these people in these stores.
3: Does he just like? Face. Does he just like linger? He doesn't get the hint like to go away. Or?
1: No, yeah, no, he's a nuisance. He is a nuisance.
0: I see. That's what she's taking the Walmart stance, and I've actually
1: part
0: seen
1: of his shtick is being annoying.
0: No, and I would disagree with this because I've seen enough of his videos pop up on my algorithm where you know where people are basically like, "Hey, get out of here!" Look, okay, I will say this. Watching his content, I don't necessarily like Damon, right? I do think, you know, the shtick itself is kind on the surface, but very self-serving at the same time. But he is taking that money that he's generating from creating this content and giving it back to the community. That should be applauded. It should not be punished to the point where you got to ban this guy from every business that you potentially own or have a stake in. Right. Now, you know, like Walmart's basically saying, guys, we're not banning Santa Claus. There's more to this. But Damon is saying, I'm buying groceries for people who need to eat. Right. And these are both kind of like strong arguments in a way.
3: Well, then why don't just donate to the community food bank?
0: Because you, it's not entertaining to do that.
3: I know, exactly. He wants those clicks.
1: Yeah.
3: He needs to get that money back somehow.
0: Right. Well, I'll tell you this. You know, Darling's fans are pissed, right? They immediately started talking about boycotting Walmart. One commenter said, Sam Walton is rolling in his grave.
3: I love it when they say that.
0: Yeah. Now, that's when you know your PR situation has gone sideways. Now, imagine being Walmart corporate. Right? Like they put on Twitter and they're like, why are we trending? We banned a comedian? What do you do? You pay for groceries? Whose idea is this? This is not the type of press that Walmart wants.
3: No.
0: Especially in an economy where, you know, like people are turning to Walmart probably now than ever, now more than ever, just because the price of living is going up so much that we need some sort of relief. And I guess Walmart is only option, right? Because it's cheaper prices.
3: For now.
0: Now, okay. Now, Damon doesn't actually want to boycott because, again, this guy's shtick is to be the better person and the bigger person. So look at you rolling your eyes. And that's so funny, too, because this is actually what a good person would say. And you're like, ugh, shut up, Damon.
1: I can feel it in my butt.
3: Damn, you know that's how she means it.
0: Yeah.
3: That's where her heart is.
1: I can feel it in my butt, in my gut. I can feel it in my bones.
0: Mm-hmm.
1: I don't trust this guy. I don't like this guy.
3: Does your butt give harassing. Off spidey senses?
1: Yeah, he's harassing and agitating people. Get him out. Go. All right, get a better shtick.
0: Let's go to the phones real quick. Rock 1-2.1.
4: Hey, yeah.
0: Who's this?
4: Hey, this is Matthew Broderick. How you doing?
0: Good. What's up, Matthew? Oh, you're on the air, so no cursing. What do you have to say?
4: I understand. Mm-hmm. Well, you know what? I got a solution. Why doesn't he just go to the homeless and buy their groceries? Huh?
0: Yeah.
1: That's what Emil said.
0: That'd be very easy. Well, you know, actually, a good place to find homeless people is aisle 3 of Walmart. You know what I mean? It's not like you won't find homeless people inside Walmart. That's probably one of the go-to destinations of the unhoused. They can still shop there.
4: Yeah, that could be true. But, you know, if he really wants to cut to the chase, go to the parks, you know.
0: Yeah.
4: Provide for the people that aren't wearing any shoes.
0: Yeah.
4: Or that, you know, have dreadlocks unintentionally, you know.
0: To be fair and argue in his case, and I appreciate the call, Matthew, is that he has done just that. There's videos of him doing just that. He's been doing this content for quite some time. So absolutely. But, you know, going into a Walmart and surprising an unsuspected family who you could tell is kind of like a coupon clipping is a good deed in itself as well. Now, like I said, Damon is telling his followers not to boycott Walmart. He says he's going to respect the ban, doesn't want people retaliating, and plans to repeal it. And he says he just wants to continue doing positive stuff for the people, which you hate. I know it.
1: It's not that. He's being a nuisance, and he's using that as a shield. Oh, I'm doing something nice, though, so I can get away with, you know.
0: You know his argument, though, as far as why he would love to appeal this ban? He said, Walmart is where the people need me. Target don't need me, man. So, which is a burn on Walmart in a way. Be like, people at Target got money. Walmart people don't have money. Now, it's kind of devastating in a way.
1: the telepathic conversation Emil and I are having right now.
0: All right. So, well, I mean, tell it out loud. Well, I mean, what's your thoughts on this before I get into the real beef?
3: I feel like he's insincere. I feel like all these people that do this are insincere. And they've always done this. Like, oh, I'm going to go give this homeless guy $100. And I'm now a saint and stuff. But it's like you're just getting revenue generated by this, and you're just making that money back. And like, it's a nice thing to help people out. I get that, but there's better ways of doing it. That's not going to be like so like self-serving.
0: Yeah, but is there better ways monetarily to do it? And that's the thing. So like, the argument is, it's what he's doing is what is raising his income to where he could be more charitable. So, you wouldn't have one without the other.
1: But what is he? He's a comedian.
0: Well,
1: right?
0: That's what they
1: so
0: loosely
1: is he a comedian,
0: call him a comedian.
1: Or is he exactly?
0: Because it's supposed to be funny.
3: I see somebody coming up to me like with a camera and stuff. It's like an issue. I'm like, get out of here, dude. I don't want to be a part of your weird thing.
1: Yes. And that's like, a lot of the reaction he gets. And that's why the videos are entertaining, because people are not, you know, responsive and welcoming of his behavior.
0: And yeah, the more you say no, the more clicks he will get. Now, Here's where the real beef is. If Walmart's like, sir, you repeatedly violated our policies. Damon's like, I'm buying people groceries. Walmart's like, you're banned. Damon's like, from this Walmart? Walmart's like, all of them. Sam's Club? Get the F out. That's pretty much the rundown of this entire beef and how it played out. So I get it. You know, I understand both sides of the argument. But, of course, getting a lifetime ban of every single property that Walmart owns seems a bit of an overreaction. But it just adds fuel to the fire of this beef of the week. All right. Now, the good news for Damon is he's still allowed inside Target. But the bad news is he can only afford to buy half as many people's groceries there as he can Walmart. So it's going to cut into his budget. But yeah, so our beef of the week, comedian Damon Darling versus Walmart. I know which side Emil and Kendall is on, but I need to know what side you're on. So let me know. 600 KFMA, 605-362. Team Damon or Team Walmart? Sound off. It's Rock 1 2.1 KFMA.
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19: This is Nico.
0: All right, Nico. Team, Team Walmart or Team Damon?
19: You know, I'm not really here to pick a team. I was just going to say just wait until Kendall and Emil get a catch wind of Mr. Beast.
0: Oh, yeah.
3: Oh, I know Mr. Beast. Yeah. Super insincere in the same way, but like this guy's like building water aquifers in like Africa and stuff. So it's a little bit different. I feel like it's a false equivalent.
0: You know, Damon will get there eventually.
19: Definitely a little bit different.
0: Yeah, appreciate the call there, Nico. Let me answer the line here. Rock 102.1, who's this? Hey, can you hear me?
20: Hello?
0: Yeah, what's your name?
20: Hello? Hey, it's Taco.
0: Taco. All right, what team are you on? Team Damon or Team Walmart?
20: I'm on Damon. All the way, man. I want somebody to pay for my groceries for sure.
0: There you go. Yes. I love it, Taco. Thanks for the call. I'm going to answer your line. Rock 102.1, who's this?
21: Yo, what's going on, Beef? It's Anthony.
0: Anthony, what team are you on? Team Damon or Team Walmart?
21: Damon all the way. You can't hate the... Don't hate the player, hate the game.
0: There it is. You know, and that's the thing. He's doing nice things, and he's able to monetize it. That's the game that we play. There are worse things that people put on the internet every day.
21: Because I guarantee you, Kendall and... I forgot the other guy's name, Emil.
0: Yeah.
21: I guarantee if they had the opportunity to make some money while helping out the community, I guarantee you they'll jump on it.
3: In a different way,
21: whether
3: maybe.
21: It's rebuilding houses and... make content off of rebuilding homes for free because they have money to do it.
3: False equivalency. Rebuilding houses are different than veterans. Just giving out food for Walmart customers.
0: Very true. Well, actually, you know, speaking of which, Anthony, I'm glad you brought that up. Our old friend Sean Gatz, he's been making news lately with his community that he's trying to build. We'll talk about that next on Beef Vegan Presents.

0: Rock 102.1 KFMAN Speaking and Presents. I'm trying to pull up Sean Gatt's Instagram on our Rock 102.1, but I don't think I can get it. It's interesting, though. Sean has been very active lately. Now, if you know who Sean Gatz is, he's the TikToker who moved to Tucson. We've actually had him on the show when he had a food truck going on. Him and his wife, Lamar, both are shoot content on social media and also do OnlyFans. They're polarizing figures in a way, you know, good looking people. Sean is very like scroll stopping in his lifestyle, tattooed head to toe, and just, you know, just looks different. You're like, what is this guy? But he's also kind of like a Bob Vila in a way where he does a lot of content that is kind of like DIY, you know, home building stuff. And that, right. He kind of made a name for himself doing just that. Now, recently, a local real estate agent here in Tucson, he did a TikTok, and he had nobody following him on his TikTok, but basically calling him a schmuck, a grifter, talked about his compound that he was building and documenting building here in Tucson, and that it was up for sale. Because, you know, financially, Sean put a lot into this, and just the money that was coming in was not enough to keep it up, especially with his lifestyle. He makes far much more money shooting porn with his wife and other people than building, a homeless community in the middle of Tucson or out in the desert, mm-hmm. right? So this guy goes and he says a bunch of, like, defamatory things. Sean shares it on TikTok. It blows up that guy's, like, video to where he shuts down his social media because he's feeling attacked and mental health issues. Sean kind of doubles down and be like, that's what you get. You know, you're lying about me, things like that. Now he just recently said that this compound that he's building, which is not completely done, he's like, F it. You needed someplace to stay and you're homeless? Go live here. Live here. Here's the Wi-Fi password. Just do me a favor. Don't mess with this. Don't steal anything. Don't break anything. You know, but you got a koi pond. Don't overfeed my koi. And you could stay here and you could live here, right? And, you know, and he also emphatically states that he has not taken any donations whatsoever in building this. This is 100% self-funded. And honestly, knowing Sean, or at least speaking with Sean and following this journey, I believe him. I've never seen him ask for money on social media ever. You know, and I know that he's been monetizing his talents online for quite some time and generating tons of income. I bring it up because it is somewhat similar in a very weird way, you know, because we talked about Damon, who goes out and he kind of grifts in a way that he is doing charity and then monetizing that. But Sean Gatz wasn't that. He wasn't doing charity. He was saying, hey, I'm going to show you how to build this house. I'm going to show you how to build a koi pond.
1: Yeah.
0: I'll show you what I messed up. And then he monetizes that. And then he says, I'm going to show you tattoo my penis, but you got to go to OnlyFans for that. Right? But, you know, the money and the project seemed to be too elaborate for him to be able to keep up with. And now he's literally on social media right now saying, hey, you want to live here for free?
1: Yeah.
0: You know, and again, no donations. And this is somewhat of a homeless shelter, even though it's not done. And if you go out there and you try to live there, I don't think you're going to have too much AC or any AC at all. But
2: it's
0: there is
2: in the middle
0: Wi-Fi.
2: Of nowhere, right?
1: But at the same time, they're used to that because
0: that's true.
1: You know what I'm saying? Like, at least it's like it's more of a safer place to spend your time.
0: Yeah, it's interesting, though, because it's like at the same time I see him do this and I'm like, I get what you're going with, but I don't think you should do that because I don't think it's going to end well.
1: It won't.
0: And then the video is going to be like, here's me fixing all the stuff that was damaged and all the tagging, covering up all the tagging or whatever the case, you know, and it's unfortunate, too, because, you know, like the wrong people see it and it's like, great, I have a place where I could smoke heroin for the next
1: exactly.
0: 3 days, right? That's is it bad for us to think that, though?
1: No, because we know it. Be open with, like, we're smart enough to know that at some point, if you have this nice community for people to go and to live in, a bad element will eventually make its way there because they're a part of that community too. And one bad apple ruins a whole bunch, right? As they say. So this is just like something, it's a pattern that we already know.
0: Yeah.
1: It's a dangerous thing. It's a nice idea, but.
2: But it, I feel like it might not happen just because isn't it like kind of in the middle of nowhere?
0: It's
2: kind of hard to get to and from.
0: No, technically we're in the middle of nowhere, right? Tucson as a whole. His compound is around, I think it's towards the east side. I don't know the exact location and I wouldn't advertise that anyways. Give you the address or nothing. You don't have to be a follower. But I would say it's still when he shows overhead shots of it, there's communities around. He's in Tucson proper. And so, you know, this this plot of land that he bought with the intention. I believed his intention. His intention was, let's do this as a social experiment and try to get low-income housing for people, but now I'm going to do it myself. Now, obviously, it's $2,000 of a project to really be able to accomplish and make a difference.
1: Yeah.
0: But it was a showcase, and that was the intention. Be like, I'm going to show you this, and this is my series of how to build a compound. And for entertainment purposes alone, I feel like he accomplished as much as he could. And I feel bad that he couldn't finish the project itself, and he's just amassing far too much debt because of this. And I understand him wanting to walk away from the project, but I just, you know, I don't necessarily agree with opening it up and making it a free for all, because that's going to ruin something really quickly.
1: Yeah, easily. Yeah. I feel like, man, that sounds fun to work on, to be honest. Like, if I just knew some friends like that, I would love to go help with
0: you. You got Sean. I'll introduce you. I got his email address. Well, I don't have his phone number.
1: Hopefully it works out for him. I feel like there's probably some federal funding that he could probably get towards. But like, then you have to really open it up to like...
0: I don't think they'll give him that. Let's answer this phone call real quick before we go to break. Rock 1-2.1, who's this?
3: Is this KFMA?
0: This is KFMA. Yes.
3: Yeah. Let Beep know that Sean Katz lives in the Three Points area, which is way out.
1: It's west.
3: Southwest.
0: Okay, yeah. So it's out in the Three Points area.
3: It's out by my mother.
0: Well, you know, and that's good. And I am beefing. Thank you for that. And it was just better because if you built that compound in Midtown, it would already be burnt to the ground. You know?
3: Right.
0: It would have been a flood of people running there. We're like, what? We got a place to party for the next couple of days?
2: I also don't know. No. I thought.
3: It's like 20 some odd miles out of town, so.
0: Yeah, that
3: it's
0: makes
3: a nice area. I mean, it's desert, but
2: yeah, I thought his intention was to like keep it and utilize that place, but then now that it's like, okay, this is too much, now make it a compound. So I don't think he intended
0: from the beginning. Yeah, absolutely. Oh. Yeah, it was part of it. So we've been following Sean for quite some time since he moved to town and got on our radar. I appreciate the heads up and the phone call. Let's hit a reset. We got to get into F My Life. So coming up this next hour, we're also going to be giving you an opportunity to win $250 in gift cards to Tokyo Sushi on Speedway with another round of Tap Out. Keep it right here. It's Rock 1-2.1 KFMA.
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10: Also, watch out for a previous crash on westbound I-10 at Ina Road. And that's traffic. I'm Elaine Bronson.
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16: 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In weather, a 50% chance of showers and thunderstorms today, high near 93. Tomorrow, those rain chances drop to 10% with a high near 96. I'm Tyler Butler for 13 News.
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0: Emil, what's the coolest thing that you found with your metal detector?
1: I legitimately found yesterday a... let me just preface this because I want to let everybody know I'm not one of those weirdos in the park with the metal detector. I got it because I got a new roof and I wanted to find nails in my yard so my kids wouldn't step on them.
2: Right.
1: But I did find a World War II United States Army Air Force pin yesterday.
2: Okay.
1: Like 3 inches into the ground in my backyard. It's pretty sweet.
0: That is so cool.
1: Yeah, World War II era. Yeah,
2: but you found it in your backyard.
1: Yeah, I found it in my backyard.
2: So you, yesterday, yeah. You were just wandering around your backyard with your metal detector for how long?
1: It took me about like 30 minutes to find it.
2: Yeah, but how long were you back there doing metal detector stuff?
1: I don't want to talk about that.
2: Okay, and nothing weird about
1: long
2: that.
1: Long time.

0: get caught self-loving by your mom?
1: Awkward.
2: It is awkward.
0: Did you do something that got you fired from your job?
3: I just get stupider.
1: It's fun being stupid.
0: Don't hide this in vain. Let us laugh at your pain. 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
4: I promise we won't embarrass you.
0: Because Beef Vegan presents F My Life. F My Life. F My Life.
5: 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And if Kendall, Emil, and myself agree your life is effed, we'll hook you up with a $50 gift certificate to Tokyo Sushi, opened up on Speedway. All-you-can-eat sushi experience is the best way to say it. Like, Kendall and I went
6: and
5: there.
6: And more.
5: Yeah, the ramen, and birria ramen. You go up there, they have a full salad bar, seafood bar, and then you can just order roll after roll after roll. All these delicious, unique rolls. Shout out to Chef Howard at Tokyo Sushi. And with a $50 gift certificate, that's covering you and a guest, you know? So, or
6: it's
5: you
6: like
5: and a kid.
6: Disneyland of sushi, basically.
5: Yeah, how much did you eat when you were there?
6: You know, I kept it mild because we were at the soft opening.
5: Yeah.
6: I felt like I need to pay. If I'm going to go all out, I need to pay. So I did not take advantage of their kindness during the soft open. I had a normal amount of food. Instead of an excessive amount.
5: Yeah, not I. I was like, you're never going to financially recover from this. I got to put you to the test. It was training. All right. So, yes, we have that on the line. That's also going to be our sponsor for Tap Out today, so you can win a ton of gift certificates if you're our contestant for that. But let's get into our first email sent to me by Garrett. Garrett said, Beef, my wife and I had zero interest in being parents, so she's on the pill and I always wear a condom. Which I think is kind of lame. It's your wife. But now, with my vasectomy less than a week away, she somehow got pregnant and decides she wants to keep it.
7: Okay.
5: F my life. I'll start off with you. I feel like I'm going to know what Kendall's going to say. I'll start off with you, Emil, because at first you were team no kid. Now you're team pro kid.
7: Absolutely.
5: Yeah. So F my life for Garrett.
7: No, he's a big baby, and just go ahead and have that baby, too, and enjoy it.
5: Yeah.
7: Because they're cool.
5: Yeah, yeah. Once you have a kid, you're like, actually, this is not that bad.
7: No, you get through, like, the first, like, 5 months of that infant scene, you know, and then you're like, oh, okay, I get this. This is fun.
5: Yeah, yeah, yeah, absolutely. Yeah. It is one of the most rewarding things, and honestly, absolutely, the only reason why I know what unconditional love is, right, because every other woman that I've loved has not loved me unconditionally, but my daughter does that. All right, F my life. Kendall, what do you say?
6: FML. I knew exactly that's what Emil would say. You knew what I was going to say.
5: Yeah.
6: Yeah. I mean, unplanned pregnancies, usually FML.
5: Yeah. No, I get it. All right. Well, we'll agree to disagree and move forward. Garrett, congratulations. Next email sent to me by Danielle. Danielle said, I was trying to turn my computer on and couldn't. I spent 20 minutes trying to figure out what the hell was wrong when I finally called my husband for help. And made him leave work.
7: Oh, what?
5: Uh-huh. He came in, looked at the wall, and plugged it back in. The look on his face said it all.
7: Yeah.
5: F my life. Danielle made her husband leave work to fix the computer, and it was only unplugged. What do you say, Kendall?
6: I would be in the doghouse, I don't know how long, but FML. That is not where you want to be.
5: Yeah.
6: For something like that? Come on.
5: Yep. What do you say, Emil?
7: Yeah, I'm going to go ahead and say F my life for that one. Yeah, I mean, the fact that you don't, it's unplugged. Why don't you just check that?
5: Always check that.
7: Always check it.
5: Yeah, and then if something's not working and it's a gadget, a technical thing, try unplugging or turning it on and off. Yeah. Unplugging and plugging back in. That usually fixes it. Every IT guy will tell you that.
7: Yeah.
5: All right, next email sent to me by Michelle. Michelle said, Beef, my boyfriend told me that I have the bad habit of not doing dishes before his daily urination in the sink.
6: Oh.
5: Yeah.
6: What?
5: Yeah, I guess this guy likes to go in the sink. And then it's like, your fault. You're not doing the dishes before I do that.
6: Is that what, do a lot of guys do that?
5: No. Not normal
7: guys. It's all the same pipes, okay? They'll go to
5: some guys. No, some guys.
7: It's like a devil's advocate on this one. No, I can't. Shame on him.
5: I mean, I have gone to the bathroom in a sink before.
7: Same here.
5: Only because I had to.
7: You have to.
5: Yeah, yeah, yeah. So it happens. Yeah. Sometimes what I'll do is if I have morning wood, right, and I don't want to try to, like, you know, point down if it's too much, if it's at 11, if you will, I'll just open up my shower curtain and then just turn on my shower.
7: And just straight
5: and
7: ahead.
5: And then just freely go, yeah.
6: I think having the ability to just go wherever probably does increase chances. I bet there are guys that do this on the regular, not just

0: That's weird too.
1: Yes. F my life. What do you say, Emil?
0: Yeah. That sucks. That sucks to be you.
1: Yes.
0: In that situation.
1: Right? What do you say, Kendall?
2: Yeah, that is an FML. Not don't want to be in that situation.
0: Weird.
1: Yeah. Would you beat a bitch up in that scenario?
2: Yeah. Say again who was wanting to walk him or her?
0: They both, it sounds like.
1: Wait, his fiance's ex or her fiance's ex-wife was like, wait, I got an idea. I want to be a party
2: boy. Her fiance's
1: ex-wife.
2: Okay.
1: I don't know why you're going to do it in the math. She wants to walk her ex-husband down the aisle and give him away. It's like, here, your turn.
2: I see that like as an ironic, funny joke, but definitely not a reality of being funny.
1: Right.
2: It's kind of funny in the sense of like, oh, we were married. Now I'm handing him off to you. Like, I get kind of
0: I feel like it's not that,
2: thinking.
0: Though. I feel like it's like... controlling, but, weird.
2: Yeah, exactly.
1: Yeah.
2: Yes.
1: And the fact that the fiance says, think about it. And it's like, okay, you still want to bang your ex-wife.
2: What if they
1: dude?
2: Had kids, him and the ex-wife?
1: That doesn't matter. Doesn't matter. No. Have the kid do it. The kid's fine. Have the kid give it away, you know?
2: Yeah.
0: And she shouldn't even be at the wedding.
1: Yeah, dude. Run. Red flag. Yeah. F my life. All right. Final F my life of the day sent to me by Wesley. This one made me audibly gag when I read it.
2: Oh, God.
1: He said, beef, my girlfriend caught me picking my nose and eating the booger.
0: What you know?
1: F my life. Kendall.
2: I kind of did that this morning with Bean Boozle. I got Bean Boozled.
1: Yeah.
0: It took me a second.
1: And you liked it.
0: The look of like absolute disgust I just gave her. She didn't see it.
2: Yeah. No, I missed
0: saved
2: it.
0: Yourself.
2: But yeah, FML. That's gross.
1: That is gross. You're about to get broken up with, son. All right, what do you say, Emil?
0: Booger's a big no-no. That's the thing that makes me gag all the time. No.
1: Right?
0: Me
1: too.
0: I see a grown person do it, and I'm like... You're foul. You are a disgusting human being.
1: Exactly.
0: Foul.
1: So don't eat your boogers.
0: Don't eat your boogers.
1: A PSA from the day. If you learned anything from the show today, learn that.
0: Yeah.
1: All right. There's your F My Life. Keep those emails coming. 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
7: The westbound lanes of I-10 near Valencia Road are moving super slowly. You can get off at the Wilmot Road exit to avoid all of that. There's a crash off right on eastbound I-10 that's near Keno Parkway, and another crash on westbound I-10 that's near Ina Road, milepost 249. Also, an injury reported at Silver Lake and Freeway Drive. And that's traffic. I'm Elaine Bronson.
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0: Rockland 2.1 KFMA's Beef Eater presents. Coming up here, we're going to open up the phone lines and do a round of tap out. This will be our highest value tap out in the history of tap out, because every one of the gift certificates that you'll be playing for is worth $50.
1: Wow.
0: Yeah, so you can bring the whole crew out to an all-you-can-eat extravaganza at Tokyo Sushi, which just opened up on Speedway just west of Alvernon. And it's a fantastic place, and it's a really unique all-you-can-eat experience, because not only do they have the, you know, buffet bars that you can get, you know, your salad, your misos, your ramens, load that up any way you want it, your dessert bars, of course, but then you sit down and you have servers there, and you can basically go through the menu and be like, give me this roll, and then now bring me that roll. Give me some of these noodles. Give me some of that sashimi. You know, all different types of sushi are expertly and freshly crafted or curated for you right there on order. So it's not sushi that's sitting out at a buffet bar for a time. There, you have sushi chefs there ready to roll it up and serve it to you fresh at Tokyo Sushi. Tell me some things about Tokyo Sushi here, Kendall.
2: So some of their signature menu items are the Tokyo Crispy Tuna, Inferno Tuna Crisp, Tokyo Mango Salmon Crisp, but I think we tried that one too. Do you remember that, the mango roll?
0: You know what? You didn't let me have a bite of that, but yeah, what? It looked good. It looked good. There was a lot of smoked rolls too, an eel that would come out of a box and it would be all smoky. It was super nice. Yeah,
2: Their presentation is amazing. I love the dessert bar and being able to go pig out on the sweets too.
0: Yes.
2: That was a big plus.
0: Yeah, I love the seafood where I could load up on chilled oysters and mussels and shrimp and all that stuff and crab. Oh, man. I was loading it up. So, again, this is great.
2: They had slushies, too.
0: Yeah.
2: I almost forgot about. They had, like, everything. I'm not joking when I say it was so Disneyland.
1: You could legitimately just go eat everything and just pay, like, a
0: flat fee. All you can eat.
1: That's crazy.
0: Yeah, sit there and eat as many, like specialty rolls as you want, just one at a time. But boom, boom, boom, until you're full. And then if you want to take something to go, that's an additional charge. But
2: right, exactly. I was going to say, just like any all you can eat, like whatever you don't finish, you got to pay for the a la carte price.
0: That's right.
2: So be smart, order in small increments, and then you won't have to pay the a la carte price.
0: That's right. Yeah. Okay. So if you want to win up to $250 in gift certificates to Tokyo Sushi, and you know a thing or two about Tony's will be our theme today. Okay. In Tap Out. In fact, actually, I'll ask the $50 question. First person that could give me the answer at 600KFMA, 605-362 will be our contestant for Tap Out. All right. Who was the first person to play the character Tony Stark, a.k.a. Iron Man, in the Marvel Cinematic Universe? If you know the answer to that, you're going to win a $50 gift certificate to Tokyo Sushi and play for $250 in gift certificates to Tokyo Sushi. Call now. Tap Out's coming up next after Bad Omens, Dying to Love on Rock 1 2.1 KFMA.

0: The only game where you can quit and win. Think you have what it takes to last five rounds? Let's find out. Beef Vegan presents Tap Out.
1: Yes, Rockwell 2.1 KFMA. 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Our $50 question, as we are giving $50 gift certificates to Tokyo Sushi for each question answered correctly. Our $50 question, the first one, was who was the first person to play the character Tony Stark, a.k.a. Iron Man, in the Marvel Cinematic Universe? And we had a correct answer in Ernesto. What did you tell us there, Ernesto?
2: Robert Downey Jr.
1: That is correct. Now, with that said, every single question is going to be worth $50 in cash money. But on top of that, every single question is going to be Tony related. All right. So you only have 5 seconds to answer the question. And if you answer correctly, you're going to bank yourself another $50 gift certificate. But if you don't know the answer to the question, you must tap out before the clock runs out, or you're only walking away with a $50 gift certificate, and the rest will go to our scavengers. Now, Tokyo Sushi, what's some, it's an all-you-can-eat sushi place. What's some fun things you can mention about Tokyo Sushi real quick, Kendall?
3: I think the pricing is great. $37 for adults, $17 for kids 7 to 10, and $12 for kids 4 to 6.
1: Yes.
3: And all drinks except alcohol are included in that.
1: Yes, but and alcohol then, is there, and they do have those tasty alcoholic beverages for sure.
3: And your experience starts 2 hours from the time you place your first order. And then, like I said, anything that is wasted, part of their food policy, then you pay a la carte pricing.
1: Yeah. But you go in there and just eat, you know, make it a challenge. Anyways.
3: $37? That's a ganga.
1: Yeah.
3: For all you can eat.
1: If you go out for sushi and you get a couple rolls, you're already spending more than that, for sure. All right, let's get right into our $100 question. Ernesto, 5 seconds on the clock will begin when I finish asking you this question. Which Tony-named character was the mascot for Kellogg's Frosted Flakes cereal in the 1950s?
2: Tony the Tiger.
1: That is correct. And great.
3: Oh, okay. Yeah, sorry. No,
4: that's great.
1: Yeah, I thought you'd say it. All right, $100 in your bank account. Here's your $150 question. You got 5 seconds to answer it. Tap out if you don't know the answer. Here we go. Which famous crooner, whose real name is Anthony Dominic Benedetto, left his heart in San Francisco?
2: Tap out.
1: Ooh, just in the nick of time. Now, I know, Ernesto, you sound like a young man, but you should even know this, because this is an iconic. Do you have a guess for this, Emil?
4: Yeah, you want me to say it?
1: Yeah, go
4: this
1: for it.
4: Tony Bennett.
1: Tony Bennett!
2: Yeah. Oh, that's what I was
1: going to
2: say.
1: But that's all right, dude.
2: You got
1: 2 gift certificates with a grand value of $100.
3: That's
1: so congratulations on that. That's a lot. That's a lot of sushi, dude. So you could take out your family for that price for sure. And that's great news for our scavengers. Ernesto, give me 3 numbers between 1 and 10.
2: 3, 7, and 9.
1: All right, callers number 3, 7, and 9 at 600 KFMA, 605-362. 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Ernesto, stay in the line, and thank you for playing Tap Out.
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0: about 2.1 KFMA. It's Beef Vegan Presents. We're going to get into a round of too old for this. And Kendall just said, there's rumors that Kourtney Kardashian and Travis Barker have another baby. And I'm like, yuck, dude. I don't care. What is the age where you're too old to give a crap about a Kardashian? That's my question right off the bat. What do you say, Emil?
1: Right at the get-go. Just at the get-go.
0: Yeah, from infants.
1: Like, just like pulled out of that womb and you're just like, I don't care.
0: Don't care. Big no care at all. Yeah. What do you say, Kendall? Last year caring about the Kardashians? Are you still keeping up with them?
2: I never watched the Keeping Up with the Kardashians, but I've watched the Hulu Kardashians. So I'm gonna keep with it.
0: You're gonna keep up.
2: I'm gonna keep
1: up with them.
0: All right. Well, let's do a round two old for this. Yeah. This we'll weigh in on what we feel are just things that are just we're far too old for, and there are a lot of things where you're just like it's good to get this insight, right? So, what age are you too old to get your first tattoo?
1: That's a good one.
0: Yeah, Emil, what would you say?
1: I'm gonna say probably like 35.
0: 35.
1: Yeah.
0: Yeah. If you're trying to define who you are and get into a style at 35, you kind of missed it.
1: Yeah. Yeah. It's just like you're into this next chapter and you pass that part. It's all right. You don't need it. Enjoy your Honda Odyssey van and, you know, your soccer mom life.
0: All right. Would you agree or what did you say?
2: I completely agree with his reasoning and sentiment. I was going to say 40. So pretty close to that area.
0: Somewhere in the tail end there. Yeah. Mm-hmm. I would say your first tattoo, you would be too old when you hit 30, right? So like you should pretty much, if you're going to get ink, you go in that route. Unless it's something monumental like a memoriam or something.
1: Yeah, yeah.
0: As people want to try to do.
2: Of course,
0: the first
2: there's exceptions.
0: Time. Yeah. Small exceptions, though, to the rules. All right. What age are you too old to play video games for 5 hours straight?
2: You guys are getting dunked on this one.
0: All right, what's your answer, Kendall?
2: Okay, so you said 5 hours or just excessive video gameplay.
0: 5 hours straight.
2: Okay, 5 hours straight. I'm going to say it seems like the 35 is that sweet spot number. I'm going to go with 35. I'll let you have a little bit more extra after 30, but I know after 35,
0: I know that your future fiance literally has had nights where you've went out because he stayed in and gamed with his friends. How long is he doing that for?
2: I don't think it's 5 hours. I think like a couple hours, maybe. Mm. I have not seen him go a 5 hour stretch.
0: Emil,
2: at least not yet.
0: What would you say?
1: See, the funny thing about this is life finds a way.
0: Yes.
1: And you just get to the point where you can't do that anymore because you either work, you have kids, or you're just like, oh, I'm just too tired for this.
0: Once your kids grow up and move out, though, you could do it all over again, my friend.
2: But then there's people that are still giving in to the 5 hour and they're neglecting all those things.
1: Yeah,
2: so I think that's why we have to put an age limit on it, right?
1: I would say 35 too. That's a good.
2: Yeah.
0: Okay. No, I say way older. And I'll say this, right? Yes, responsibilities earlier, you can't necessarily do that. And then once you get that free time back and stuff, and as long as you're doing a little bit of working out in between, get the blood flowing,
1: right,
0: then you're good to go. So I say whatever my age is and then some.
1: But for 5 hours?
0: If GTA 6 comes out. Yeah. And it will.
1: You got to stand up, though, and walk around a little
0: bit. Yeah, no, I'll be on my walking pad. I'll be on my treadmill, running along with Jason.
2: He'll be wearing his casino diapers. They're going to come in handy for two purposes.
0: Here's the thing. Yeah, video games 5 hours straight. Poker tournaments can easily last 5 hours.
1: Easily,
0: I don't necessarily like those type of tournaments, but, you know. Hmm. If it's some fun, I say do it again. I tried to get my dad to play Red Dead 2. He wouldn't do it.
2: I feel like it depends on the frequency, too.
0: I guess. All right.
2: If it's 5 hours daily. Oof.
0: What about this one? At what age are you too old to wear a bikini? Legitimately.
2: Mm. Yeah. Okay, well, don't say that. Don't say legitimately.
0: Well, legitimately, yeah. I mean, it's because you got to think of like senior citizens, your grandma, and everything else.
2: Yeah, and she should wear a bikini, and I'm going to wear a bikini when I'm a senior citizen.
0: You're going to look gross.
2: How dare you? I'm going to look like a human being that's elderly. What are you going to look like? All right?
0: I'm going to be wearing a onesie, dude. When
2: like
0: I look
2: at the Borat ones?
0: I mean, hell, I'm a fat guy who wears a t-shirt inside a pool as is. You know, actually, I'm not that fat. But, you know, I don't mind rocking a t-shirt in a pool. If I know that it's going to be unsightly to others, I consider other people.
1: You're very considerate.
0: Yeah, thank you.
1: That's a nice thing, especially when there's kids around.
0: So, especially when there's kids. I'm not trying to catch no charges. At what age do you think is too old to wear a bikini there, Emil?
1: I'm going to say like maybe 50.
0: 50? On, no, no. I will give, because that's in my dating range, and I'll give over 50. I'm saying I will say 70. Oh, is yeah, where you got to start, you know, thinking about covering it up. That's where the skin just gives up on you, you know? So, you know.
2: Yeah, for safety purposes.
0: Yeah, for safety purposes. All right. Well, let's hit the reset. We come back. Shelby from the Tucson Comic Con is going to be joining us on a podcast broadcast, and we're going to geek out with all the fun things that Tucson Comic Con will have to offer this Labor Day weekend. Stick around and join us on our Facebook or Twitch stream at BeefVegan Presents. 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
3: From the Arizona Lotus Traffic Center.
4: There's a crash on westbound I-10 at Ina Road. That's milepost 249. And an incident with injuries at Ajo and Alvernon. Use Contractor's Way instead. Finally, an accident at Plummer and 36th Street. Try Campbell Avenue. Now, there's some roads closed due to flooding. Linda Vista Boulevard, that's west of Thornydale in all directions. Overton Road, west of Cañada del Oro Wash in all directions. And Tankaverde Loop. And that's traffic. I'm Elaine Bronson.
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0: illiterate.
1: Yeah, but yeah,
0: it is. Yeah, there's the apostrophe that is definitely in there.
1: Yes.
0: So you pronounce that out. Yeah.
1: You recognize the apostrophe, Hawaii. Yes. So I was trying to tell my white friend Kendall here, super Caucasian waspy lady. She's like, Hawaii. And like, that's not how they say it. It's Hawaii. And that apostrophe is king.
2: You say it like you got punched in the gut, though.
1: Yeah,
2: you know?
1: Like a local.
0: You have like the arm movement, too, that gives it that oomph.
1: That's right. Like, yeah. Like I'm Moana, whatever.
3: Let me ask you a question. What's the state under Washington?
1: The state that's under Washington?
3: Yeah.
1: Oregon. Oregon.
3: That, see? Okay, I was trying to get him on this.
2: Oh.
3: If he's going to be so like...
1: Yeah. I'm a state dialect king. And we're live on Rock 102.1, by the way. We're joined by Shelby of Tucson Comic Con. She's the marketing manager. And we've been talking up Tucson Comic Con here now for a couple months. I've loved sharing all the great updates and announcements that they've been making this year. And I think previous arguments would state that the Tucson Comic Con is a great time, fun for all. But, you know, a couple years prior, we had kind of like okay celebrity guests, if you will, and that's the best way to put it, right?
0: We are certainly booming. Yeah, in recent years we've been definitely growing into our guests, into the convention center itself, all across the board for
1: yeah.
0: sure.
1: And I would say this, Shelby, like I think Tucson Comic Con is official, right? It's been a big deal here in Tucson for many years, but I don't think you could be really considered an official Comic Con until you get William Shatner as a special guest. And you did that. So congratulations off the bat.
0: Thank you.
1: Getting Bill, which is Emil's old friend, on the bill. But the celebrity guests there, you know, we'll fire those off real quick just for those people who like to get the pictures with celebrities. And it's a big who's who in Comic Con culture. Of course, William Shatner is Friday and Saturday only. Lou Ferrigno, Deep Roy, which we've known from Charlie and the Chocolate Factory, and so many other things. My favorite Deep Roy role was that on Eastbound and Down. He was hilarious on that show. Then we have Katie Saffer. How do you say her last name? Seraph?
0: Yeah.
1: Yeah, and she's the Annabelle Comes Home.
0: She's also bringing Annabelle.
1: Oh, nice. She's a beautiful actress. Tracy Lynn Cruz, who was the Yellow Power Ranger. E.G. Daly, we all grew up with, from Pee-wee's Big Adventure, Rugrats, and more. And Barbie Blank, formerly Kelly Kelly of WWE. And that's just some of the celebrities that you can get pictures
0: of. Scratching the surface, yeah. We have over 30 guests this year. So.
1: Wow. Really? Yeah. Well, who are some that aren't on the bill that would be notable here? I mean, obviously, we have artists and stuff because that's what it's all about, right?
0: Yeah,
1: who are you
0: excited
1: about?
0: The big thing that we're also bringing in is also our large variety of Arizona guests.
1: Okay.
0: We have like a handful of folks that are like literally Arizona-based, but write or draw for Marvel, DC, Image, all these big detailed places. We also have Jim Starlin this year, which is one of our featured comic book guests.
1: Yeah.
0: He created Thanos, Drax, Gamora, the Infinity Gauntlet from the Marvel
1: Comics. He created the Infinity.
0: There'd be no Josh Brolin Thanos without this man.
2: Wow.
1: I wonder if, you know, I mean, obviously these guys make a decent living, but when Marvel, you know, as a cinematic universe, does this as a storyline, and it's so huge, right? It's still the biggest blockbuster movie ever made. Does he get a cut of that? Because it still is like, is an intellectual property.
0: Right.
1: Even though it's under the umbrella of Marvel when he did. He was basically doing his job. Right. But does he get paid? You know, that movie made billions of dollars.
0: Right. I would love to think so, but you never know. Sometimes artists with different contracts, you never know what kind of goes through to which phases. But
1: yeah. Okay.
0: Yeah, just
2: hopefully
0: the same.
2: He got
0: come
2: a good
0: out.
2: Christmas bonus.
0: Yeah. So you got to meet these people whenever you do see them, because the best way to give back to these artists and support them is to meet them, buy some stuff from their booth, get a sketch, something.
1: Yeah.
0: And just thank them for their work. You know, be like, I see you. You did some awesome stuff.
1: Right. Absolutely. Yeah. You've entertained me for hours and hours and days on end. Yeah. So Tucson Comic Con this year, it's safe to say it continues to get bigger and better each and every year. And it's happening Labor Day weekend, as it always does, September 4th, 5th, and 6th at the Tucson Convention Center. You guys taking over the entire convention center this year?
0: We're inching our way, for sure.
1: Yeah.
0: Last year, our big move was to take over the arena.
1: Mm-hmm.
0: That was some massive square footage. So we had extended exhibitors, our celebrity guests in that area.
1: Yeah.
0: This year, we're doing the arena again.
1: Nice.
0: And we're taking over the North Exhibit Hall.
1: Yeah. See, there you go. So again,
0: ramping it up.
1: It's eventually going to be every square inch, including the hotel next door, which is good. I love that the celebrities are in the arena portion of it because it opens it up as well and doesn't make it so, like, you know, clustered, if you will.
0: Yeah.
1: Even though it's always packed at Comic-Cons, right?
0: Yeah.
1: So, you know, how many different vendors are you going to have at this year's Comic-Con?
0: Oh, definitely hundreds. I don't have the exact number, but from what I've heard from our exhibiting manager, we are well into the hundreds, and we have like a wait list of exhibitors that could not even get in this year. So who knows what next year holds? Maybe we'll get even bigger.
2: Yeah.
0: So show up.
2: I have an idea I want to pitch. You guys have a lot of fun things to do. It looks like you have like your art zone, you have gaming rooms, scavenger hunt, which is what I would be the most down for.
1: Yeah.
2: You should add a speed dating round.
1: Speed dating.
0: For speed dating?
2: Yeah, because I feel like if you're going to this convention and you're single, you're going to meet people there.
3: That's
2: and
3: what the
2: mingle.
3: After parties are for.
1: Yeah.
2: Right.
1: After parties, right?
3: Pretty wild. Pretty wild.
1: Yeah.
2: Well, I'm just saying, like, you can go to this convention, also shoot your shot with
0: this kid,
2: you know.
0: If they want to sponsor a speed dating panel.
1: I mean, I guess we can. Now, why are you always trying to make people procreate?
2: I got ideas. I don't know. I can't.
3: You got ideas.
1: Your ideas always end with that somehow. But, yeah.
0: You did mention after parties. I do want to throw off on
2: that's
0: that.
2: On the list?
0: We have some really big things going on this year with all of downtown Tucson.
1: Yeah.
0: We're basically trying to explore further. Like we mentioned, Tucson Comic Con's getting really big. We had over 26,000 attendees in recent years.
1: Yeah.
0: We want those attendees to be able to have fun after the convention, so exploring out beyond downtown Tucson.
1: Yeah.
0: So we have a lot of businesses down there. They're throwing after parties, doing karaoke, costume contests, restaurants doing special menu items. We're posting about all this stuff and updating it on our website. One of our big after parties is with Club Congress.
1: Nice.
0: So
1: okay.
0: They're going to be hosting with Good Day, Good Night, having live DJs, live music, special offers for anybody who has a Tucson Comic Con wristband, but also open to the public so you can purchase tickets from them as well.
1: Yeah, I love that. And, you know, and that is part of just Comic Cons all over the nation, right? The after parties are always a big thing. So it's just another step in the evolution in the right direction. And, of course, with the Tucson Convention Center being right downtown, everything's within walking distance as you go there. So every single night of the weekend we're going to have after parties or just Friday, Saturday?
0: Friday, Saturday confirmed.
1: Yes.
0: But, you know, never keep Sunday off the table.
1: That's true. Yeah. And it is Friday, Saturday, Sunday because it is Labor Day weekend, right?
0: Yeah,
1: Not on Monday.
0: Right. Let people recover before they go back to work, you know?
1: Yeah, but that's even massive, too, because then you could have the parties all weekend and recover on Monday.
0: Right.
1: So Sunday, like post, you know, Comic-Con shindig would be fantastic. What are some other entertaining aspects that are added to Tucson Comic-Con? Because it's fun. I mean, obviously, for collectors, it's a dream, right? Because anything that you could ever want all under one roof.
0: Oh, yeah.
1: All the interactive activities, what kind of activities we got this year?
0: So, of course, we have, like, our gaming room that has tabletop gaming, card games, board gaming. We also have arcade cabinets so you can play like racing games, you know,
1: nice.
0: Play some Dig Dug, whatever your vibe is.
1: Is that going to be free or do I need to bring my quarters?
0: I mean, you can give me some quarters. They're free, but I'll take what you got.
1: Oh, you want some side gambling? Okay, I got you.
0: We also have like a bank of PCs so you can play video games on those as well. So all kinds of gaming in there. We have different art activities. We have free art classes so you can do different little like either creative things or like paint activities to take home with you. We also have specifically what's called a paint and take, which will be also in our gaming room where you can paint minifigs, you know, tiny
1: nice.
0: Little figurines, take that home with you just for fun.
1: That's awesome. Tucson Comic Con is one of those things where you bring the entire family and you go there and then you're there for like all day. You're like 8 hours and it goes by in a blink of an eye and you still leave there thinking that you missed something, right?
3: Yeah, that's why it's like 3 days.
1: Yeah.
0: Right? Gotta keep coming back.
1: And to back you up on your speed dating, I will give you credit here because David on our stream said cosplay speed dating and that's a pretty good idea, right? If you were to cosplay matchmake, who are the two characters that you would say you guys are soulmates together?
2: Oh, if I saw them like wandering around, be like, you guys got to link up.
1: Yeah, yeah.
2: Ooh, that's such.
1: And make a baby Yoda.
2: Well, what? Give me a. I don't know. Okay, I was thinking about Powerpuff Girls because you had mentioned that.
1: Okay.
2: So what if it would be kind of ironic to match up like a Powerpuff Girl with one of their villains, like Mojo Jojo,
0: okay.
2: and one of the girls?
1: Well, women like bad guys.
2: Yeah.
1: You know.

0: it covered areas there for lining, so hopefully it will keep you in the shade while you're lining up.
1: Yes.
0: One big thing that will help with expediting the event or the lineup would be to purchase your ticket ahead of time. If you get on the website, you don't have to stand through the box office line and the entry line.
1: Right, yeah.
0: So that's one little
1: line into
0: shortcut.
1: A line just to get in to stand into a line.
0: You exactly.
1: Want eliminate the lines
0: get
1: ahead of time.
0: Get rid of one line.
1: Yeah. It goes a long way. It really does.
0: We'll
1: Absolutely.
0: Also be selling water out there, you know, keeping everybody hydrated. You can bring your own water. You just got to make sure you have an empty bottle before you're entering.
2: Good to know.
0: The actual place. So.
1: Okay, so, you can walk in there with liquid. But,
0: correct.
1: Yeah, so, but you can bring an empty water bottle to kind of fill in.
0: Yeah,
1: is there
0: if you
1: water
0: have
1: stations?
0: Like a hydro flask or anything. As long as it's empty, you can bring it in. And there are water stations within the convention center.
1: That's good to know, too. Because, you know, I'm really concerned about, everyone that dresses up in cosplay. Because a lot of these cosplay outfits, and that's part of the fun, too, just people watching, taking pictures with people who dress up. And they're just so lifelike, like the character. But you know a lot of those costumes are super heavy, super hot to be in. And so, you know, that's a sacrifice in its own right. And you got to keep those people hydrated because I don't want to see Darth Maul collapse in front of me. You know what I mean?
0: Yes.
1: Yeah. So, you know, these are things that you want to consider as we prepare for this year's Tucson Comic Con. Again, it's happening Labor Day weekend, and tickets are available now. Now, are single day tickets? Do you have whole weekend passes? What is the deal for the breakdown on that?
0: Yeah, certainly. You can do single day tickets. You can do the full weekend. Just depends on what you're kind of going for. Honestly, the weekend ticket is the best value. It saves you a little bit of money if you're trying to go for multiple days.
1: Yeah.
0: New this year as well, where we upped the age limit for free kids tickets.
1: Okay.
0: So kids 12 and under can get in for free.
1: Love that.
0: So limit two per adult, but that's to help families, you know?
1: Yeah, and that's the future of geekdom. You got to get them young, you know what I mean? And go there, and so, you get them at 10, 11 years old, and they're lifelong fans. Mm-hmm. I get it, you know? So I like that, too. So, and especially in these times, you know, obviously, you know, everything's a little more expensive, but for a family of four, and they got kids 10, 11, 12, great break for them, and you know they're going to have a good time, and it's a good time that's inside in the air conditioning.
0: Yes.
1: And one of the hottest weekends of the year, traditionally, right? It's fantastic. Well, there's a couple more things I want to ask you about as we go down the rabbit hole of the Tucson Comic Con. We'll do that on our podcast broadcast stream. So you can join us on Facebook or on Twitch at Beef Vegan Presents. And I'd like to thank once again Shelby from the Tucson Comic Con. Very excited for you. I know,
0: thank you.
1: And it's, I know you work a year into this, right? And you're not even close to where it's going to be in the middle of the storm. Mm-hmm. And then it's going to just be work until you probably go to sleep for a week afterwards. So I appreciate you taking the time to talk this up with us. And we'll be hyping up the Tucson Comic Con every step of the way as we get ready to reconnect Emil with William Shatner for the long-lasting bromance.
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0: 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Now, Emil, I know you haven't been all week, but our running theme that we've been talking about this week are flock cameras, right? Oh. So we started off the show talking about the 72 hours of flock cameras in Arizona. And it's been interesting, too, because, you know, Chandler Police Department, they announced that they are no longer going to be working with flock cameras. They shut it down after an internal investigation, which they did not reveal the reasons as to why they would no longer work with flock, but they alluded to, you know, basically security issues.
1: Misuse,
0: privacy, things like that. Then the Pinal County Sheriff, he got on board as well, saying he's going to no longer use flock cameras, cited the Fourth Amendment for that.
1: Good.
0: Now, a part of the issues that they will argue is the security flaws itself and flock just blatantly ignoring those security issues, saying that it's super easy to access just from a civilian standpoint. But another issue, and a bigger issue, is something that they necessarily couldn't kind of predict, and that is the misuse internally of people within the organization to have the authority that are abusing said authority. So there's a story here from Apache Junction of a police officer who had to resign after investigators found that he used the department's license plate reader system to track his own wife.
1: Yeah, I've been hearing different stories about, like, different people from all over the country doing the same with their girlfriends or boyfriends, just tracking people.
0: Yes, because police are humans, too, and some of those humans can be insecure, and some of those can be a little crazy in their relationships or going through turbulent times. And then, you know, anyone who's been in a relationship with an insecure partner, how, like, crazy they can be just from a little bit of stalking. Yeah. Imagine you have the technology of a Bruce Wayne to be able to, like, locate and track your woman and watch the video of her going everywhere in town.
1: Right.
0: How hot would that be?
2: Well,
0: no, I'm just kidding.
2: Very unnecessary, but we also have that on our phone, the Share My Location.
1: You know? And like AirTags.
0: You'd have to invest in that. And I mean, this is free. And of course, you have to be willing to share your location. And a lot of couples do. Mm-hmm. Do you share your location with your significant other?
2: I do. And he doesn't check. He doesn't look.
0: Yeah.
2: Which is upsetting. I want him to know where I am and what I'm doing. I tell him.
1: I'm finding out a lot about Kenny.
0: Yeah, here's the deal, though. Here's the deal. If you were at a turbulent time in your relationship and you were cheating on your boyfriend, you would probably turn off your location. So let's say this is a scenario where maybe he thinks that and they don't have the ultimate communication and trust to track each other's location. And so what he did was completely abuse the entire system. But this is another example against that system. And as these flock cameras sprung up overnight in 2026, they might, like, go away just as fast, because stories like this are not uncommon coast to coast.
1: Yeah.
0: You know, and that's just the surface level of internal misuse, not all the external, like, you know, faults that this system allegedly has. Like, what's some of the things that you've been reading about?
1: Mostly just tracking people on, other than that, I would say them selling data to insurance companies, stuff like that. That's the big thing that makes me worried. I mean, I obey the laws and stuff for the most part, but it's just like, I don't feel like I should.
2: For the most part.
1: Every now and then you speed like 5-10 miles over. Oh, okay. You know, you get it. But like, I just don't like that. I'm a private person.
0: Yeah, you know what makes me mad is that they could sell the, you know, that information to the insurance companies, and the insurance companies aren't going to use that information to lower your rates, but they'll use it to raise your rates.
1: Absolutely. They never lower.
0: Exactly. So that's messed up. So back to the story at hand, you know, the police officer is Joshua McDaniel, and he was with the Apache Junction Police Department for a little over a year and a half, so he was a rookie. Now, police say he first asked dispatchers to run his wife's license plate, claiming that he was conducting a welfare check. And they became suspicious and notified a supervisor. Then McDaniel also allegedly searched an automated license plate reader database and discovered his wife's vehicle was in Casa Grande, where all the big D dudes live, you know?
1: So that's the thing, huh?
0: Yeah. Yeah,
2: that's why it's called Casa Grande. Yeah,
0: exactly. Now, the chief says that the conduct violated the department policy, and McDaniel would have been terminated had he not resigned. The old, I was going to fire you, but you quit move, right? And he says the audits searches these weekly. But again, it's another terrible example of how easy it is to misuse these Flock cameras in the entire system. Now, on the surface, the idea was good. You're like, okay, you run in a license plate stolen car, search the database, has it been seen? And there are ways, I mean, they have been proven to be able to solve crimes pretty fast.
1: Yeah.
0: In areas that use in the proper way. The problem is, of course, is all the other issues that, again, corporate greed is not addressing.
1: When do we ever use anything the proper way?
0: That's
1: ever.
0: True.
1: Ever.
0: That's true. Yeah, you're right. You're right on that. And it just adds to the whole Big Brother argument. And
1: surveillance, you know, state and the inability to control what we create and if we actually need to have any of this technology because we can't really control it because we're humans. And
0: right.
1: It's kind of stupid.
0: Yeah. No, I'm glad I'm not a police officer, though, because I probably would do the same thing. I'll be honest with you. Joshua McDaniel, like, you know, you effed up, but it's relatable.
1: Only human.
0: Yeah, you're only human. Yeah. Especially if she's hot and she's acting a little weird. You're like, all right, I want to see exactly where she's at. Now, of course, these camera systems and stuff, you'll be able to follow not only just the traffic, cameras, but also, like, private video feeds. So they've been able to access inside, like, fast food restaurants and things.
1: Right.
0: And then it just turns into cops' personal reality TV. Yeah.
1: Wait till everybody realizes all those cameras in their houses are easily accessible and there's websites out there.
0: No, I know. And I know for a fact my camera is like probably giving data elsewhere. That's why I do some pretty foul stuff on the camera.
1: You have a camera in your house watching you all the time?
0: Yeah, just on my bed. Now, and then what I'll do is I'll spread eagle. Makes sense. I'll do some really weird stuff, being like, if this is what you're watching, this is what you get. You know, that's on you.
1: NSA watching parties,
2: yeah,
1: right?
2: This is what you want to see?
0: Yeah, I couldn't pay people to see what I show. You know what I mean?
1: Yeah.
0: So it's like, in a way, it's a punishment, and I get thrills out of it. So anyways.
1: Well, that's good.
0: To wrap this story up, this comes as Arizona agency are already backing away from the technology. As we say, Pinal County Sheriff said he won't renew Flock's contract while Chandler is discontinuing its Flock cameras as well. So, you know, again, people worried that Flock cameras would eventually be abused to track somebody for personal reasons. And, you know, unfortunately, it's our own police officers that are proving that theory correct.
1: Yeah.
0: Mm-hmm. All right, let's hit the reset. We got news for the Arizona Cardinals, and it's a rookie mistake where a guy gets a big fat contract and immediately overspends on his fiance. What could go wrong? We'll ask Matt Stafford and Justin Spears as we get him in studio. Stick around. It's Rock 102.1 KFMA.
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0: 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Kendall and Emil and I are hanging out here. Let me ask you this. Everybody has a price, as the Million Dollar Man once said famously. So what is your price? If I give you a scenario, you got to give me definitively and real, like how much money it would take for you to do this thing. So,
1: Okay. All right.
0: So I'll give you an example. Let me ask you first, Kendall, because I'll start off with a compliment. As far as your features are concerned, I think you have very nice eyebrows. Your eyebrow game is on point. How much money would I have to pay you for you to shave your eyebrows completely off?
1: Oh, that's pretty easy. But I do want to set a good price for it because for me, I get to draw on eyebrows as a girl. You know, there wouldn't be a lot of difference. So I'm kind of like torn between like.
0: Yeah, no, you would go from Midtown to South Tucson in a heartbeat.
1: How about 500?
0: Just 500.
1: I think so.
0: I mean, I could GoFundMe that and have it. Oh, do me a favor. Get your fingers. Put them over your eyebrows right now.
1: Okay.
0: Just so I can see what it looks like here. Just your fingers, yeah.
2: Ooh.
0: Not good. See, did you hear his reaction? Yeah. That's gross.
2: You gotta stop it.
0: Yeah, you look gross. Yeah, eyebrows are everything, dude.
2: It's weirding me out.
0: Yeah. So, same question to you, Emil. Sorry.
2: It's all right. That's a good compliment.
0: Yeah. How much?
2: I'm going to say about 350.
0: About 350?
2: Yeah, about 350.
0: Oh, so you'd be cheaper on that. Yeah.
2: I don't care. What do I got to do in the day? You know,
0: you're going to freak out your daughters, though.
2: I might freak out. They might laugh about it.
1: Yeah. I feel like out of everyone, Emil and I would do the most for the least.
0: Yeah. How about this? How much you shave your beard?
2: Oh, I almost shaved it this week, so probably nothing.
0: I'll tell you this. When you do shave your beard, I will bet you $5 that your daughters will cry.
2: This is the reason why I don't.
0: Yeah, exactly. When the first kid came around,
2: I shaved, and she didn't look at me for like a week and a half straight. It was just like terrifying. I felt so bad. That's why I'm like, I just trim it down, and then when they grow up, I'll move on.
0: Yeah, my daughter was traumatized and cried her eyes out when I shaved my beard. You don't realize the love that your daughter has and the appreciation of your face being covered than seeing you shave your beard in front of your kids. Your kids will freak the F out.
2: The thing is, I also use it to like, you're going to eat your food tonight. Eat your dinner. And it's like, no, I'm going to shave the beard.
0: Oh, okay, like, yeah. Oh. If you can weaponize it, that's good.
2: That's what it's about, too. So it works in multiple ways.
0: So if I was to give you a dollar amount to shave your beard right now, how much would it be? And keep in mind the trauma on your kids that you're going to apply.
2: That is true. That's it. Give me like $100.
0: I'll
2: buy them some toys with it.
0: Not that many toys. Sorry for your tears, kids.
2: Yeah.
0: All right. What about this? How much money could I give you, Kendall, to give up your smartphone for 6 months?
1: Oh, God. Man.
0: Everybody has a price. But obviously, you do everything on your smartphone.
1: That sounds like such a relief. Like, it's like, please take it. Just take it.
0: Okay, I'll take it.
1: But I want to make I got to get my bag. So I'm trying to think of like, how is this going to affect my life? 6 months. Let's do $6,000.
0: $6,000. Okay, that's a lot. How much money do I have to give you for you to give me your phone right now so I can look through your entire photo gallery?
1: Oh.
0: She said,
1: wowza.
0: Yes.
1: Wow, there's some real good goodies in there.
0: Okay.
1: So it's going to be a pretty, pretty, pretty penny. So let's do, but I'm going to lowball it still.
0: Okay.
1: And you're going to still think it's too high.
0: Okay.
1: Quarter mil?
0: $250,000. $250,000 to hide your butt pics, dude?
1: Dude, there's a lot.
2: A butt pics?
0: Yeah.
2: Why are you taking so many pictures of your butt?
0: Well, when you got a butt, that's what chicks do.
2: Yeah, I don't
0: they
2: have
0: take
2: one of
0: pictures. Well, yeah, they
1: it's everything.
0: Right,
1: you know?
0: Right.
1: It's the front,
0: quarter
1: the
0: mil
1: back,
0: is
1: the...
0: too much, dude.
1: There's a lot. There's a lot of history in there. I don't delete anything.
2: There's a lot of history in your butt.
0: Oh, so you have butt pictures. 2012 butt pics?
1: There's a lot.
2: Does your phone
1: know
2: like
1: how
2: make
1: many
2: the
1: are
2: montage
1: there?
2: Of the butt pics over the
0: dude,
2: years?
0: Dude, you need
2: over
0: to organize
1: years.
0: Your folders, there's... man. You got to organize your folders. Yeah. So, okay. We'll just leave it at there's a lot. I know your mom's watching. I don't want to elaborate.
1: And if I don't set a high price, then I get looked down upon, right? If I say a cheap number?
0: Well, I say a reasonable amount. I mean, who's going to pay
1: $250,000?
0: Make
1: me an offer.
0: $100.
1: Hell no. Definitely more than $100.
0: Just to have your pictures be looked at.
1: Yeah,
0: not
1: no.
0: downloaded, not blown up in posters.
1: Definitely
0: and stuff.
1: Way more than $100. Oh. I know I could get more than $100.
2: $500.
1: I've sold like a feet pic for $80.
0: Did
1: so
0: you
1: like,
0: really?
1: Yeah, and it was like the soles of my feet, like
0: it's always
1: nothing
0: the soles.
1: Else,
0: it's
1: like
0: so gross.
1: Nothing else in the photo.
0: Yeah, I don't understand what the deal is with soles. Like I understand toes,
2: foot
0: like
2: people.
0: Nice toes is okay, right? But the soles.
2: No, all of the above is foot. The foot freaks, man.
1: Yeah.
0: Yeah. All right. That's fair. Okay. So $1,000.
1: No, more.
0: She thought about it though, so we were getting closer
2: a
0: to
2: bit.
0: A number.
2: Yeah.
0: Yeah.
2: Yeah.
0: All right. Well, that's it. Don't worry. I can't financially afford it, nor
1: right.
0: do I care. All right. So, Emil, let me ask you this.
2: All right.
0: How much money do I have to pay you to send your last 20 Google searches to everybody in your contact?
2: $15.
0: All right.
2: $10. Yeah. Bucks. They already know. It's just all like, the government's out to get me. new
1: metal
2: Ferrari.
1: Detectors.
0: Yeah. What are they going to learn that the NSA hasn't already flagged me for? Nothing, right? Okay. All right. How much money about this? Who's your favorite band?
2: Hard to say. I can't ever. I can't.
1: Just pick one.
2: I'm going to say, I'm just going to go, I love the Smiths.
0: Okay. How much money would it take for you never to listen to the Smiths ever again in your entire life?
2: That sucks. Probably a few thousand dollars, I would say.
1: Would just he a few still thousand. Remember the bands. Songs? Like he could play them in his own head?
0: Nah.
1: Kinda.
0: No.
1: He'd be like wiped from it.
0: You could
1: like,
0: no, you can remember part of it just so it could, and you can antagonize over it. But that's it. Yeah, you're not going to be able to like replay the melody in your head properly.
2: Well, like I said, there's like that's kind of a thing that I can't pick. I have so many favorite bands, but I can live without having to listen to them again. So probably if like maybe like $3,000.
0: See,
2: I'd say
0: Emil doesn't love music, guys.
2: I mean, this is the worst thing ever.
0: Now, just another example that everybody has a price. All right, that was a fun way to end the show, and I apologize to Kendall's mom for all the information that she learned about her
1: that
0: daughter
1: was a
0: today.
1: Lot. Sorry, mom.
0: But thank you for watching the podcast broadcast stream, which you can watch on demand and check out the highlights at youtube.com/BeFegan. 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So hopefully you join us then. Until then, enjoy the rest of your day. Drive safe, ride safe, and as always, rock local. Later.

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right, here we are officially in that part of the week where people start thinking about the weekend. They stop answering the emails. They start pretending they're not at their desk. All of it while looking you right in the eye, of course. I got music from Breaking Ben after this, Rock 102.1.

0: Tucson's Rock Station, Rock 102.1 KFMA. It's Breaking Ben, Something Wicked. You'll see Breaking Benjamin October 5. Talking Stick Resort Amphitheater. 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Thursday episode in the Razor, hanging out with you till 7. Glad you're spending part of your Thursday with me. Papa Roach and 3 Days Grace ahead. 4 o'clock means the KFMA list. Have today's list for you coming up shortly. Also, the Summer of Fun is almost in the books. Today's the penultimate day to qualify to go fly yourself to Hawaii. Next shot lands around 3:45, about a half hour or so away. Plus the rundown hits in the 5 o'clock hour with all the weird news that somehow become the actual news. And you can hit me up anytime. 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
6: Watch out for a crash on westbound I-10 near Ina Road. A traffic jam is building up due to an accident with injury at River Road in Hacienda del Sol. There's another accident with injury at Ina Road in Camino de la Tierra. On the Vail area, there's a crash blocking the right lane on westbound I-10 near Empire Road. With traffic, Andres Gonzalez.
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0: Tucson's Rock Station, Rock 102.1 KFMA. 3 days grace. Seems like we've been waiting forever for that 3 days grace show, and we continue to wait because it's not until November. I think right around Thanksgiving. 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
1: From the Arizona Lotus Traffic Center.
5: Watch out for a crash on westbound I-10 near Ina Road. And beware of a residential fire on the east side of town at Riceland Road and Coulter Drive. Expect delays due to an accident with injury at East River Road in Hacienda del Sol. Near downtown, there's an accident with injury at the intersection of Broadway and the eastbound Aviation Parkway on ramp. With traffic, Andres Gonzalez.
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0: It is Tucson's Rock Station, Rock 102.1 KFMA. Wrapping up Easy as ABC on the KFMA list. Linkin Park for the letter L. We'll pick it up again on a later edition. Razor until 7 o'clock. Got music up ahead from Beartooth and A Perfect Circle. And coming up here about a half hour or so away, about 4:45, another chance to go fly yourself back. The final chance to qualify today. Then tomorrow you get your final chances to qualify for the final trip, which is a trip to Hawaii. So make sure you're here for that keyword. About an hour away, got news with the rundown. 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
4: Watch out for a crash on westbound I-10 near Ina Road. There's an accident with injury at the intersection of Campbell Avenue and Irvington Road. Near downtown, there's an accident with injury at East Broadway and the eastbound Aviation Parkway on-ramp. Another accident with injury in the north side at River Road and Hacienda del Sol. With traffic, Andres Gonzalez.
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0: It is Tucson's Rock Station, Rock 102.1, Kamehameha, Perfect Circle, Starless, name of the track. What's happening? I am the Razor. I think people are trying to ease into the weekend already. I don't know what's going on. Let me know what's happening. I think a lot of people are going to be chilling for the next few weekends because the big weekend's coming up, Labor Day weekend, just a few weeks away. So I think everybody kind of reserving up for that kind of thing. Comic-Con going to be happening then. We'll talk about that here in just a little bit.
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0: Well, all I know is a weekend in Hawaii sounds pretty good, and I don't know exactly when you're going to be going if you win the trip, but who cares? It's just going to be a weekend anyway. It doesn't matter if it's a Tuesday or whatever. It'll be your weekend in Hawaii. If you do win and you don't want the trip, it's $3,000 instead. 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
3: Watch out for a crash on the right shoulder of eastbound I-10 near Congress. There's an accident with injury at the intersection of Irvington Road and South Campbell Avenue. And another accident with injury at Broadway and the eastbound Aviation Parkway on-ramp. Expect delays due to an accident with injury at River Road and Hacienda del Sol. With traffic, Andres Gonzalez.
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